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1: All right. That last track was Jarraway with Woolaman Woolaman Chant, and then Woolaman Woolaman from his Magayin album. And so you heard the tribal version and then you heard the band kind of modern version afterwards. And pretty cool. Now, I've got a guest in the studio at the moment, Dan Hannaford. How are you, mate?
2: I'm waking up slowly, but I'm here. No, I'm pretty well, thank you.
1: No worries.
2: It's great to be here.
1: Yeah, just speak right into that mic for me.
2: I got it.
1: Cheers, brother. So, look, recently you did a post talking about AI and, you know, it caught my attention. I reached out to you about it in the comments and I really loved how you expressed your concern about AI and all of that kind of stuff. And I'm actually one of the artists that did have some of my music was used to train the AI models without my permission, they didn't even ask. Yeah. So obviously no permission, no payment, no acknowledgement either.
2: For sure.
1: And that's, yeah, I mean, there's one side of it's like partially kind of flattering, I guess, but And I, on a personal level for me as an artist to think, oh, they've used my music without any of that acknowledgement of that. So they just feel like they have the right to do whatever they want and then earn money from it.
2: Yeah.
1: And there's no other industry that I'm aware of where that kind of theft is permissible.
2: For sure.
1: And that it's even... You know, I know the government has said they're going to address it, but I'm not sure exactly what power they have to address the you know these multinationals. But it does bring up a lot of if they weren't earning it. Look, from my perspective, if the tech boys and these tech companies weren't earning money from it, it maybe would lessen the blow, I guess. Like, but it's still kind of like. Odd, really unethical behavior. So, look.
2: Let's call it for what it is. It's theft.
1: Yeah.
2: It's, you know, thou shall not steal.
1: Yeah.
2: And they've done it.
1: Totally.
2: And, you probably obviously know a lot more about that side of, you know, it, for me it was more just I was more focused in on the human side of what was happening and the factors, you know, as humans, what are we consuming, and is it good? Is it good for us? Just you know, is fast food good for us? Stuffed? And I guess looking at that, and also from the creative point of it, and the fact that it actually costs us to make our art,
1: like
2: time, money, emotional investment, et cetera, et cetera, and.
1: Yep.
2: I guess trying to raise the issue, and I use the example of my father being a preacher, and I imagine the congregation, if they knew that the sermon that he was preaching was AI generated, whether they'd feel ripped off or like, is this actually a real human or spiritual experience, knowing that this has come from a database, you know? And we all have databases, and we all have... You know,
1: I mean, what you're saying there actually touches upon a very vital point, which is because you're using your father as a peach man as an example, and it's a perfect example because art is a spiritual thing
2: for sure.
1: It's a purely spiritual thing,
2: where
1: Like I'm not one of these people as outright against AI and the you know the tools that AI is presenting at the moment on multiple levels are amazing. However, to create consumable art, and as you highlighted, and I've been saying this for years actually about you know and I loved it. The reason I resonated with what you said on your post is you brought up fast food. And I have been saying for many years as well that fast food is a food-like product. And overproduced or AI-generated music is a music-like product.
2: Yeah.
1: It's not – it fits in the realm of food, or it fits in the realm of music in that you can consume it.
2: Yeah.
1: But like food-like products don't provide you with nutrition and sustenance, or not much, and the weight of nutrition against the stuff that really is bad for you in fast food and food-like products outweighs the nutrition. Same can be said of the spiritual content of something that's AI-generated or overproduced, and the spiritual nutrition, there may be a tiny bit in there somehow, because it is drawing from human, it's machine learned from human spiritual sources. But what can it do to the soul, to the consciousness of a human who, say, just consumes, that's, you know, hypothetically, put it out there, just consumes AI-generated music, right? And yeah. AI-generated paintings, and AI-generated everything, right? Just like that guy who did the McLibel. Do you remember that documentary about the guy who ate McDonald's?
2: Oh, yeah, yeah.
1: Solidly for a month.
2: And then he had to get pulled off three weeks in because he was...
1: Now, that might be a little bit more hard evidence, because it's a physical thing.
2: Yeah.
1: But, and maybe you need a longer period of time, but what would happen to a society that only consumed or mostly consumed AI-generated content?
2: Yeah, I was, as you were talking there, I thought I wanted to be interesting to look at scans on the human brain comparing someone listening to AI music as opposed to someone who listening to a song that was human, fully human, and wondering if there was a difference in brain activity or whatever. And as you were talking there, I was thinking about too, it's not just the songs, it's the stories behind the songs. And this is where I'm, you know, starting to do these shows with story and song. It's like, if we're going to use the food analogy, you know, people, they go to a winery. Mm. And they get the tour of the winery, and they get the history of the winery, and they get the history of this season's grapes, or this year when there was a cyclone and we lost half. And so there's a story behind the product that they're consuming.
1: Yep.
2: And because there is a narrative behind that product, it's they value it more. Mm-hmm. And I guess this is part of what I'm trying to say with you know, artists. When people can hear the narrative behind the artist and where the song came from and how it came about or who it's talking about, then they're going to value it more.
1: Mm.
2: And I gave the example, like when I spoke about AI, what are you going to be more interested in? Me saying to you, I wrote this song when my van broke down out the back hills of Adelaide, and then this happened, this guy hitchhiking picked me up, and whatever.
1: Yeah.
2: Or are you going to want to listen to that song?
1: I put a prompt.
2: or are you going to say, are you going to listen to it? I typed these prompt words in and AI gave me this song, now listen to my song. Do you understand?
1: Yeah,
2: like,
1: totally.
2: For me, it's talking seeds. For me, I want to hear the story, you know, just like I want to drink the wine and hear the story from where the wine came, or the food, where it was grown, and, you know, that whole, the narrative, and I guess...
1: Absolutely, the veracity, the truth behind the art, why and how the artist created it. Less about the how, more about the why.
2: Yeah,
1: and it touches on another unrelated but similar-ish topic, which is ageism, and the music industry particularly has been massively ageist. So once you're outside of a teen to 20. You know, 7 or something bracket, you're aged out, inverted commas, of being taken seriously by the old music industry as being an artist. But here's the clincher, and I've been talking about this for a long time too. Anybody, but particularly an older person, and I'm getting a bit old here, mate, you know, as an old middle-aged person, or any person at any age, but, you know, if you want to hear a song about the wounds and scars of heartbreak, you don't really, you're not going to believe a 16-year-old singing about that.
2: True.
1: You're going to hear it from a 40, 50-something-year-old man or woman who's singing the blues about it, because you know for sure that that is their lived experience.
2: Sure.
1: And so it's about lived experience when it comes to the AI-generated stuff and the songwriting, rather than a prompt saying, my car broke down in the write a song about a car breaking down in this genre with this, you know, with this baritone voice of a male da-da-da-da-da. And then it spits out something that is pleasing to the ear because it's been trained on real music made by real humans, but ultimately is vacuous because there's no real reality behind it.
2: Yeah, I think what you're touching on there is authority, you know.
1: Yep.
2: I guess the
1: lived experience
2: lived
1: is authority.
2: Is authority, you know. You have, in some, I wouldn't say a right to say it, but you, there's definitely a lot more weight to what you're singing or speaking about, because it actually happened. And and it's kind of like, I don't know, I like fishing. So you going to listen more more to someone who's been fishing for their whole life about how to catch fish
1: at a particular place
2: and where to catch fish and whatever, as opposed to, you know, some kid that's been fishing for a week in the spot, you know what I mean? It's just the authority, and I guess, you know, we can't underestimate our lived experience, and it's one of the things that I was going to say about a songwriting tip. A guy from who kind of mentors me, his name's Chris Folsen. He's based in Los Angeles, but he said write about what you know to who you know.
1: And it's
2: really, really helped me as far as, yes, we can try and want to write stuff like Bob Dylan and, you know, all this stuff out there, but I guess, and that's the other thing I was going to say, if it moves you, it's going to move other people.
1: Yeah.
2: And trusting that if you're writing something and you're being moved, trust that. Even though it might be simple or it might sound whatever, but if it's moving you,
1: totally,
2: it means that there's something in it, and hunt that down and and trust that.
1: Yeah.
2: Again, because there's an authority in that movement.
1: Movement is the key word here, because I believe that a good song will either move you mentally, emotionally, spiritually, or physically.
2: Yeah.
1: A great song will do a combination of those things, of mental or an emotional or spiritual or physical. And all of those things are valid. If a song just moves you physically, that's great.
2: Yeah.
1: I mean, that's going to move your spirit anyway, ultimately. But the greatest songs of all time will do a whole combination, and it's all about movement. Does it move the mind, body, soul, emotions? Bam.
2: Yeah.
1: You know, because... And you can't pre-plan that. You have an experience, you sit down with your instrument, and it either comes out or it doesn't.
2: Yeah.
1: And whilst I do advocate for sitting down regularly to write, if you for the consistency of opening that page and making it happen, it's more likely you're going to have that moment when you do that. Even if it isn't in that moment, but it might be later on, because you're practicing being it, tapping into the collective pool of consciousness and bringing, you know, whatever it is that God wants to pull through you.
2: Yeah, yeah.
1: And so I'm an advocate for regularly doing it, but you can't plan which one is going to be the one where you actually tap into that. We're actually tapping into these elements of movement, of mind, body, emotion, you know, and intellect.
2: Yeah, so. I think, again, to use the fishing analogy,
1: yeah,
2: it's like the more time you go fishing, the more chances that you are going to have of catching a fish, you know?
1: Yeah.
2: And, like, I started a song in 2008 and I finished it 3 months ago.
1: Yeah, wow.
2: And what it took to finish it was listening to Pearl Jam song.
1: Oh, yeah.
2: And I was listening to this Pearl Jam song thinking, man, those chords, just, they're four chords. It's the same four chords through the whole song. Yeah. That's really simple, but it's a great song because it tells a story.
1: Yeah.
2: And I was listening to that, and then the next thing I was listening to was a Paul Kelly song. I think it's called They Thought I Was Sleeping.
1: Mm.
2: And I was listening to his delivery of that song, and I took his delivery of that song and the simple chords that Pearl Jam were using, and I finished this song. It only took 20-odd years, almost 20 years to finish it. But, it's like, and now I'm so glad it took 20 years because it was way better than what it was in 2008.
1: Yeah, wow.
2: But, yeah, some songs.
1: That's fascinating. I mean, I rarely do that.
2: Yeah.
1: And the reason, and I love this about songwriting and songwriters and all creatives, is that everyone's got their different process of what works. But like Leonard Cohen spent years writing Hallelujah.
2: Yeah, yeah.
1: You know, and he wrote something like 86 verses apparently or more. You know, and I love and I've always deeply appreciated the tenacity and the discipline of people who do that. And the times that I've tried to do that, because I've certainly tried to do that with some songs that I've gone, yeah, this guy. And then for me personally, it feels like I've tapped into that like putting your hand in a river.
2: Yeah.
1: And then pulling the hand out and then however long later, maybe days later, putting your hand back in what you think is the same part of the river. It's a different part of the river.
2: Yeah.
1: And that's kind of what I feel like when it's tapping into the collective pool of unconscious, creative, you know, or God or whatever you want to call that.
2: Yeah.
1: It's like tapping into the river. And so that's been at least my excuse of why I couldn't get the song happening later on. But my best songs, for want of a better term, I don't really like that term, but the songs that touch people the most that I've written, I've poured out in that one go.
2: Yeah.
1: Usually better than the ones I've put too much intellect into trying to finish, if that makes sense.
2: Totally, man.
1: And yet, when I hear other people that have done that process and their songs touch me and move me and they've spent years on it, I'm like, well, I'm doing something wrong and they're doing something right, whatever, you know.
2: Yeah.
1: What I mean?
2: Well, I think what I've been trying to be really disciplined doing with my songwriting is to, when I get the idea, to record it straight into my phone in its pure form. And I think that's with these songwriting.
1: It's amazing how it changes too.
2: Yeah, with these Inside the Songhouse shows coming up, the first one's October 10th.
1: Okay.
2: The one locally is at October 10th at the Brunswick Picture House.
1: Oh, awesome.
2: Mark
1: that down, ladies and gents.
2: Yeah, October 10th, Brunswick Picture House.
1: What's it called?
2: It's called Inside the Songhouse.
1: Nice.
2: Yeah. So I'm headlining it and Mandy Hawkes is opening.
1: Nice.
2: And I'm really looking. It's kind of been a dream come true for me to do this. I mean, I appreciate all the pub gigs and all the other gigs, but
1: keeps us alive.
2: There's this other singer songwriter part of me that's like, and I wanted the opportunity to share this stuff that some of it I've had for years, some songs people never heard, but you know, the right place at the right time. As far as, it's a bit hard to do a ballad on a Friday night at the Rails when everyone's in. As much as I love the Rails and all the venues and grateful for it.
1: There's a time and place.
2: There's a time and place for certain
1: things. And you've got to read the audience.
2: And, I'm just really looking forward to these gigs. And it's given me a chance to go and revisit all these songs I've got.
1: Yeah.
2: And to work on them and make them better.
1: Mm-hmm,
2: and... Mm-hmm. I guess now having, I've lost count of how many gigs I've done, but having all these gigs under my belt and this experience and being able to, and even musically having a bit more of a palette now for chord choices and things like that, and being able to go back and revisit these and make it like something that I can basically. I tell people I make stuff and I show it to people.
1: Yeah, yeah.
2: When
1: yeah.
2: it comes down to it.
1: Yeah.
2: And obviously there's a there's a wisdom and a, I guess,
1: a way
2: that we do it.
1: Like a Carpenters of Sound.
2: Yeah.
1: You know, that kind of vibe. Ooh, yeah. I might have to write that down. That's a good song.
2: The Carpenters of Sound.
1: Hey, you've got your guitar here.
2: Yeah.
1: I've got my lap steel slide guitar
2: sure.
1: here. Let's get the song happening. I've been, by the way, ladies and gents, I've been playing Dan Hannaford's Rumbling Wheel album underneath while we've been chatting.
2: Oh, cool.
1: Which is, you can get off his danhannaford.bandcamp.com. But let's get in this song. I'm going to grab my slide guitar. What's this song called?
2: Oh, speaking of Leonard Cohen, this is kind of Leonard Cohen-y kind of thing. It's
1: nice.
2: Called... It's a song about mental health. I'm not quite sure exactly what it's about, but I know it's in the mental health realm.
1: Well,
2: and it's called...
1: we'll let the people sad. Feel it.
2: But it's very much a Leonard Cohen, hallelujah kind of inspired thing.
1: Yeah, right.
2: It's called Sad Song Radio. There's a ticking of the clock, the waves upon the sea. It's never still, never tame, never truly free. You dream with one eye open, you dare not even speak.

It's the albatross around your neck. It's the monkey on your back. If yesterday's a rainbow, today's been painted black. It's rats in your corn. It's critters on your cake. There's an itch you cannot scratch with a reed you cannot break. There's a chorus of ravens, a chandelier of snakes.

0: Yeah.
1: Woo!
0: Beautiful, beautiful, brother.
1: Thank you.
0: I love it. Yay, that was fun. I hope you heard it out there nice and clear and you're enjoying it. Blessings to you out there. I'm Nathan Kay here on Living Your Arts Off, and I'm speaking with Dan Hannaford, local independent artist, and we just had a wee little jam in the studio here. Nice. And so it's kind of, you know, it's an interesting thing with music, because I had all of these things in my head that I was going to ask you and talk about, and now I'm in music headspace.
1: Yeah, man.
0: And now my head is like, you know, let's jam for the rest of the show.
1: Yeah.
0: But no, we've got to wrap it up. But look, there was something else about AI that I wanted to talk about with you. And the clear distinction. I think one of the beauties of AI now in this time, in that, you know, we already live in a time where over 100,000 songs are uploaded to streaming platforms per day. And I want to make a little mental note to talk to you about the fact that yours isn't up on streaming. So this is a good point. Let's hold that thought. But over 100,000 songs are uploaded to streaming per day. Now, approximately 25% of that is AI generated now, and that's growing massively.
1: Yeah.
0: And all of this AI stuff is actually making live music with a real musician on a real stage playing a real instrument in front of real people in real time even more important and even more special and even more unique, because
1: thank God.
0: Right? And so I think it's actually probably about to become a big boom in live music revitalization. Even though we've seen massive form festivals collapse, especially around here, Blues Fest and Splendor in the Grass and Falls Fest, all gone, right?
1: Yeah.
0: And that is sad in itself, because it does bleed into our performing in the smaller venues.
1: Yeah.
0: People get used to going to see something live and then they want to see more live music. Well, now that we're getting AI stuff and they don't know what is real, well, they know that's real. You come to the stage, you know, you can see it. You can hear it. You can feel it.
1: Yeah, yeah.
0: So I'm looking forward to it. I'm feeling good.
1: Yeah. Well, I was just reading this morning that Sydney has a population of 5.5 million people, but only 42 venues. New Orleans has a population of 375,000 people, but has 142 venues.
0: That's
1: and I was thinking about that when I was driving here. It's like, man, we are so lucky to live where we live, as far as
0: in the Northern Rivers,
1: the amount of
0: absolutely
1: venues. And
0: dude,
1: I think, and it's kind of still on point, but people come to this area, and one of the reasons why they come to this area is they come to hear the music from this area.
0: Yep.
1: And I've tried, like when I first started, the Rails was this thing where it was just like, it was folk music. There was bush poetry. You didn't play covers at the Rails.
0: Yeah.
1: And if
0: I
1: you
0: remember,
1: did play
0: it was originals
1: cover,
0: only. Yeah, yeah.
1: You'd make it your own. You
0: yeah.
1: know?
0: You do, yeah.
1: And so.
0: You do the odd cover here and there. Absolutely, yeah.
1: But you'd make it different, you know.
0: And it was 7 nights a week, original music.
1: Yeah. And so now when people come to town and they're coming in and they're saying, oh, can you play Tennessee Whiskey or Country Road or whatever?
0: Every single time
1: I'm just like, I'm trying to say, well, you came here to get something from here.
0: Yeah,
1: you can get that in Sydney or Melbourne or wherever you come from, and that's fine.
0: Yeah.
1: Great songs, by the way, not writing
0: great song
1: songs.
0: Requests, and also an honour that they think that you or I or whatever can perform a beautiful song like that, right? That's also them paying a respect. It's not just about them wanting to hear something nostalgic. They go, oh, wow, this guy would be really good at doing this.
1: Yeah.
0: So they're listening, but they're in program mode, aren't they?
1: Yeah.
0: Yeah.
1: And I guess bringing it back to, I'm just trying to hold the flame for that, for this area, as far as, you know, when you come to eat at someone's house,
0: yeah,
1: you don't complain about the food that they're offering you. You know what I mean?
0: Yeah,
1: it's kind of like you're coming to our backyard.
0: Yeah.
1: This is what we're offering you.
0: Yeah, nice.
1: And yes,
0: I like that analogy.
1: We can serve you playing this, whatever, but that's not you really
0: want
1: why.
0: A side of fries with that, mate.
1: That's not really why you came here. You came here to get something from here, you know?
0: Yeah.
1: And so I don't know if that kind of gets back to what you were saying about AI, but it's real people with real instruments and
0: on a real stage in real time.
1: I think there's something beautiful and something appealing about being a little bit out of tune, you know, like a little human, if there's a car wreck just outside a window here, everyone's going to come out
0: and have
1: a look. You know, people we're drawn to
0: our raw and imperfections,
1: failures just as much as we're drawn to success. And
0: I was saying exactly that to an artist from Tamworth that I'm producing at the moment. And he was trying to perfect this, that, and the other. And I said, "Hey, like your favorite records, whether it be Beatles or you know, Police, I don't care. Like from the past, it's the imperfections. You know, when Sting accidentally sat on the piano at the start of Roxanne, and then laughed, and then you know, bummed that first note slightly. I'm really sensitive to pitching it. It's like." Those things are perfect in their imperfection.
1: Yeah,
0: you keep that stuff.
1: Yeah,
0: and it's the same when you're playing live. It's those moments when I know I've made some kind of mistake, and I'll try and repeat it, even
1: because
0: then it's jazz, right? But no, just because it's those moments that catch you off guard that make you real, and other people might not notice it, but that keeps me alive inside when I make
1: mistakes. Oh, yeah, man. I was hanging out the washroom this morning and I was thinking about coming in and talking to you.
0: Yeah.
1: And I was thinking, I wonder if it's going to get to the point where they actually put human into AI to make it sound human. So they actually program mistakes or off-key notes into perfection.
0: Yeah.
1: And I thought, how ironic.
0: How odd.
1: You know, like the circle's going to go that far
0: it
1: around.
0: It's at the moment, it trains everything upon music in order to perfect certain genres and styles, right?
1: Yeah.
0: So it's not looking for the mistake. So maybe that's, maybe they will put the error factor in. Even in when you're working inside a digital audio workstation, a DAW, and say, you've got a drum and people like have their drums quantized and all this stuff.
1: Yeah.
0: And I don't mind that to a degree. I prefer that to also swing. But then when you do the quantize, it says, do you want to make it sort of swung in a little bit of a mistake, you know, not quite beyond. And you can actually put that. That's been available in the DAW for 20 years.
1: Yeah.
0: So they've already got it there. So maybe they will do that with AI, and then it's like, I don't know. And then the robots will get up and play music or a hologram in the live gigs. I don't know. But
1: I was wondering with staying on the AI thing. And I said when I spoke about it that is it. Worth releasing music digitally if it's just going to feed a machine that's killing us.
0: And
1: I was wondering if down the track there's going to be a divide where with artists who just release on vinyl, that's it, you know, and they don't do anything digitally. Like I don't do Spotify. I actually have a Spotify account, but I've never uploaded anything to it.
0: I pulled all my stuff down, or most of my stuff down, except for my first album, and I released singles on there because I see it a bit like radio.
1: Yeah, for sure.
0: Radio in the old days, you'd release a single, the single would play on the radio, but they wouldn't play the whole album unless you were Pink Floyd or something.
1: Yeah.
0: But people are just releasing all of their albums, all of their beats, all of everything onto Spotify and all the different streaming platforms.
1: Yeah.
0: It's kind of like, I think, throwing darts generally in the direction of a target, hoping something will stick.
1: Yeah.
0: And rather just put your best stuff there if you want to use it.
1: Yeah.
0: If you don't want to use it, great. Because same for me, like you, if you are genuinely interested in my music, you'll go to my website and you'll go and buy it.
1: Yeah.
0: And it's the same for you.
1: Yeah.
0: So like that's where you can support the artist and can it can keep going forward. And going back on the AI thing just briefly, and we were talking about consciousness before, but what we weren't talking about is that when we look archaeologically throughout history and we find art, whether it be pottery or a carving or something from an epoch of time, well, what happens in the next 10 years when most of the music is AI generated and then you go forward 100 or 1,000 years and they go, it'll just be this meaningless blob of nothing. If yeah. they are able to find that.
1: Yeah, so yeah.
0: This, it won't mean anything about us.
1: Yeah.
0: They will look for what happened just before it or the stuff that happened that was still real.
1: Yeah, yeah.
0: You know, yeah. Maybe it is the vinyl because, you know, it is plastic, so I guess it'll last 500,000 years. But, you know what I mean? Like, boom. It's just an interesting cultural moment. Now, coming back to more importantly, you know, something practical for musicians out there who are thinking about releasing their stuff digitally or doing vinyl, the reasons why you don't have yours on, you know, the streaming platforms, the digital streaming platforms, yeah. And I think it's a very interesting choice, and I think it's a great choice. I'm seeing more artists doing either that or doing what I'm doing, like starting to do a hybrid of just using it for singles. And I know my reasons. Like my reason was that, what I said before. I'm not interested in the people who are dabblers. Yeah. Like if you're into what I'm doing, you'll come to me. And you'll come and support and you'll enjoy what I put out. And I'll give you extra stuff that you won't be able to find and all that kind of stuff. But so I know that's my reasons for doing that. And also because I know I can't sustain it the other way. I can't just release everything on streaming and expect sustenance, you know, because then it becomes less valued. And if it's less valued, people won't listen to it.
1: Yeah.
0: If they buy the vinyl, they'll milk that for every drop it can give them. They'll play it over and over and over and over again to get their money's worth, you know. Is that – what about you? Where were you from?
1: It was just like I can understand the value as far as the people can check you out and whatever and see if they like it or not.
0: Window shopping.
1: But for me, it was more just about I'm just adding to the problem by putting my music up there. And for me, I don't know. There's part of me go, just get it up, man, so people can check you out or whatever.
0: Yeah.
1: And it be like a business card or something like that. And I might do it, but I just every time I go do it, so I just can't do this. Well, I can't do this now.
0: Well, what about the moments before the recording era? Mm. It wasn't really that long ago. No. Not really. And who had access to it? And you think about the old bluesmen that were and troubadours that were going around the States, for example, or going around Europe, and most of them have lost to the epoch of time. Yeah. But the people who enjoyed that in those barns and in those, you know, halls, it had that moment of ecstasy of connecting to a real artist. And occasionally, you might get a Robert Johnson who got pulled into a studio and he played those songs, and we get to hear it.
1: Yeah.
0: And so I see beauty in recorded music.
1: Oh, definitely.
0: For that. Because I always wonder about even with classical the classical composers, a vast majority of people never heard what that was.
1: Yeah.
0: You know, and all of us have access to that nowadays and have for a long time. But prior to recorded versions of it, only the aristocracy got the chance to experience an orchestra, you know.
1: For sure.
0: And all of that.
1: Yeah, I think there's going to be an increase in the demand for live recorded music.
0: Yeah.
1: Like, you know, whether it's stripped back acoustic stuff, but just live stuff.
0: Yeah, yeah.
1: You know, stuff.
0: And more of a memento of what they experienced from the live music in that moment.
1: Yeah, here and now, that kind of thing.
0: Yeah, look, I remember having, and I probably shouldn't spout this idea because someone might steal it, but I had this idea 25 or so years ago that I would go with my band gigs, and those days I was Nathan Kay and the Dream Seeds, right? And yeah. we used to, you know, pack out the halls and the venues around here. Yeah. It was so much fun. And what I wanted to do was have a whole bunch of computers with CD burners.
1: Yeah.
0: And we're recording the gig.
1: Yeah.
0: Right? Yeah. And then at the end of the gig, and now you can do it really easy, I can record straight to USB off my mixing desk.
1: Yeah.
0: And I can, and it's not mixed, I have to do a mix. But the point is that what I thought then was that we'd keep people there and they'd enjoy something afterwards, maybe some other kind of art form, dance or depending on the vibe, you know, a movie even, something to keep them there, and actors doing stage play. And while that's happening, we're burning the CDs because they're paying for that gig that they were at that moment.
1: For sure.
0: And buying that product in that moment.
1: Yeah.
0: And that was my radical idea. I built a couple of computers. I used to be able to put computers together and I was like, cool, cool, cool. I'm going to do it. And then it never happened. So, but anyway, there's an idea to steal. But
1: for sure. Man,
0: capturing the moment, yeah, the live moment.
1: And that's what people... spending their money on because they want moments.
0: Yeah.
1: Whether it's spending the money to go watch the football.
0: Yeah.
1: Spending their money to go to a movie.
0: Yeah.
1: You know, spending because
0: they want to be around people.
1: Because their time is becoming more and more precious.
0: Yeah.
1: And they're wanting their existence to become more real or connected in a sense. And so that's why this event, like Inside the Songhouse, I'm hoping to make that people invest, you know, they buy a ticket, but they're coming to feel human. Yeah. They're coming to hear, yes, they're going to hear my stories and other people's stories, but in a sense I'm hoping that they hear part of their story in the songs and in the moment. And that's one of the things I've learned, like you and I, we're in the business of selling our music.
0: Yeah.
1: And what I've learned is that if selling your music is the priority, you're going to miss it.
0: Yeah.
1: Connect with the audience first.
0: Yeah.
1: And the sales will take care of themselves.
0: Yeah.
1: But it takes courage to connect, just like it takes courage to go up and ask a girl to dance at the high school social. She can always say no. But if she says yes, then we get to have that connection, that moment together.
0: You have to have the connection through the performance and the music you're creating.
1: Yeah.
0: And like asking the girl, you need to actually let them know because they're drinking and they're inebriated. So you also have to say and hey, I've got this stuff over here. If you want to come and say good day to me, you know, you can buy a sticker, you can buy a shirt, you can buy whatever right? Because sometimes people need, they're too nervous to come up to you, but if you open that invitation.
1: For sure, yeah.
0: And most people are too nervous, but that 1 out of 10 people will come up and then that opens the floodgates a bit. Other people then, oh, okay, yeah, all right, okay.
1: Yeah.
0: You know.
1: They get, permission.
0: And, but we are, I'm glad you said we're in the art of selling music. We're actually in the art of connection. People getting people to connect to each other and to themselves, and I think a lot of artists and musicians and whatnot, they kind of put down the notion of sales, and it's like, well, when you're trying to get that gig, you're selling yourself, you're selling your service.
1: Yeah.
0: When you're trying to book it.
1: Yeah.
0: Or if you're getting agents, you have to sell the idea to the agent and then they sell it.
1: Yeah, for sure.
0: We have to stop having. And if get your music out there and your art out there, you need marketing. There's a lot of reason I do this show is to try and get artists to understand that having your art and having a business of your art means you can do more of your art.
1: For sure.
0: And more art in our world is a good thing.
1: Yeah.
0: Less online debates, less of that crap,
1: and
0: more connection through art. And so if you can create a business out of it, or take your business seriously enough to not shy away from words like sales or marketing and these things, which happen. But, of course, they're not going to happen if you don't connect, like you're saying.
1: Yeah.
0: It has to come from a connect. And from the narrative, you were talking about narrative before. It's the same with social media content. It needs to be a reason, like a narrative. You have to be saying something.
1: for sure.
0: That means something to you for it to mean something else. And that's what made me connect to your post.
1: Yeah.
0: It was like, oh, I'm feeling what you're saying. I understand what you're saying. And from my perspective, and other people will have their own perspectives on it, you know.
1: That's – well, thank you for checking it out. And
0: thank the algorithms.
1: I just wanted to share my thoughts on it and just maybe cause – I was thinking about it and I just spoke when I thought about it and maybe get people to thinking about, oh, you know.
0: Yeah, it was honest. And
1: the really interesting thing about AI is AI can only look backwards.
0: Yeah.
1: It can only farm what's already been, what's already happened.
0: Yeah.
1: And I think art can point to the future.
0: It's both, isn't it?
1: So yeah, you're pulling from the past,
0: you're in the present when you create it and it's pointing into the direction of the future. I agree.
1: I listened to this guy the other day. I think his name's Ryan Tedder. He's like a songwriting.
0: Ryan Tedder, lead singer.
1: He's
0: of
1: amazing. One Republic.
0: Yeah,
1: yeah. And he does. He's like incredibly talented.
0: He's written some incredible songs.
1: Busy man.
0: Yeah.
1: But he was saying like, in this industry, you know, everyone's putting their fireworks up. 120,000 fireworks a day released. You have to make your firework go higher than all the other
0: brighter,
1: fireworks and
0: more
1: brighter.
0: Colorful.
1: And I understand that in that pop.
0: Yeah, yeah.
1: Pop realm.
0: Yeah.
1: But I was just like, man, just light a candle and take it into a dark room.
0: Yeah.
1: Everyone's going to know it's there. Yeah. And I guess if you're listening today, I want to encourage you to light your candle and take it into a dark room. Don't compare your candle to all these fireworks, whatever. Don't be ashamed of the candle that you're holding.
0: Mm.
1: Because when you shine your candle, you're giving permission for other people to see. You're shining your light, not so everyone knows who you are. You're shining your light so other people can see in the dark. And don't underestimate light in dark places.
0: Beautiful. I think that's a really beautiful moment to leave them with, actually. Bro, we've been chatting for the best part of an hour.
1: Oh, so, really?
0: Yeah,
1: far out.
0: Yeah, we're losing track of time. You and I can
1: it's
0: go
1: all
0: on for
1: good.
0: Ages.
1: Oh, we can do it again sometime, man.
0: Yeah. Thank you for coming in.
1: Oh, thank you for having me, man.
0: And lots of golden nuggets for you beautiful people out there who tuned in. We don't take you for granted out there. And make sure you get to Dan Hannaford's event on the 10th of October.
1: 10th of October. Tickets now at my website, www.danhannaford.com.
0: Yeah.
1: October 10th at the Brunswick Picture House.
0: Yeah, and that's Hannaford with two N's.
1: Yeah, HANNAFORD.
0: Yeah, and yeah. And by the way, make sure you jump onto YouTube and go check out his film clip, Lay Down Your Guns. It is such a great film clip, lots of fun, and like Cheers, it's a story man. In there. But thanks for coming in, brother.
1: Anytime, man.
0: Woo! And ladies and gents, I'm going to actually play Dan's song, Shaking Hands with the Devil.

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Thanks so much for tuning in. We've got to wrap the show up now. And next is Echo Futures or Eco Futures. Stick around for that. Really appreciate your time because there's so much incredible stuff you can tune into. And here you are tuning into Bay FM. So good on you. You rock. And I'm here every Wednesday, 9 a.m. to 11 a.m. I look forward to delivering more juicy arts-related stuff here on Living Your Arts Off. Blessings to you. And we did have some texts in, but we were so busy chatting that I just missed them altogether. Elaine, thank you for texting in. Earthly music has soul, whereas AI generated can never have a soul. Totally agree with you there.

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0: 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Let's contribute to future-proofing planet Earth. Good morning and welcome to Eco Futures. It's been chilly, hasn't it? A very, very cold winter. But it's nice to rug up and enjoy the lovely days when it's sunny. And so today on the program, we're talking about conservation, in particular, kangaroo conservation. Quite a controversial species. The government would lead us to believe that the kangaroo population is booming and perhaps out of control. But then you speak to conservationists and they will say that actually there are parts of the kangaroo population that need protection. And it's a very important issue because they are one of our national emblems and well recognised all over the world as being part of the Australian identity. Come to mind when we speak about kangaroos. They're on the emblem for Australia, but they're also on the shelves of our supermarkets. That kind of seems concerning, doesn't it? So we're going to let a kangaroo expert tell us today, and that's Siopia. She's a conservationist and was a wildlife carer from the mid-north coast of New South Wales. And she's had a chat and is telling us about her experience as a wildlife carer and International Kangaroo Day. So really looking forward to that. That'll come up first. In the second half of the program, I'm going to replay an interview with Stephen Van Mill, who's the CEO of the Byron Wildlife Hospital, since we're on the conservation theme and about saving animals that have been injured. And you can, you know, learn more about that Byron Wildlife Hospital from the webpage, of course. Always need assistance, always need volunteers and donations. And our conservationist and carer, Yerpia, will also speak on those issues about becoming a carer and how you can help with conservation as well. It's really important to protect our native species. So do a little bit of research, go out of your way, and just see what you can do to try and keep our native species safe. We've got a special treat from our guest, Yerpia. She's actually a musician as well, a singer and songwriter, and she's written some beautiful songs about saving wildlife, and she's got a really special song about the kangaroo today, so she's playing the guitar and singing. So we'll play her song midway between the interview. The interview's around about 20 minutes long, so I'll play the first 10 minutes of this interview, then I'll go into the song, and then we'll go back to the rest of the interview. Later in the show, we've got the Eco News with Emma Setterfield-Smith, and as I said, another conservation interview, so do stay tuned. Welcome to Eco Futures.
1: Thank you. Thanks, Michelle. Ginnigay.
0: You've been a wildlife carer throughout your life. You're a conservationist and you're doing environmental studies at the moment. You're very, very passionate about caring for our wildlife, particularly kangaroo. And World Kangaroo Day is coming up on October the 24th, and you're here to tell us all about that. So let's start off just a little bit with about your experience as a wildlife carer.
1: Thanks, Michelle. Thanks for giving me this opportunity. I was a carer for 6 years. And it was mainly to do with macropods, kangaroo, and it was really, really beautiful, really rewarding. I got into it because I just felt I'd like to give back something for my time on Earth, you know, and I saw there was a real need, especially with the kangaroos. There seemed to be a lot of orphans from, you know, from circumstances, obviously. Very different circumstances, you know, a lot of them, it's hit by car.

0: that they're orphaned in one way or another, you know, dogs or fences get them. So I've always been very passionate about it. It's beautiful in the sense that you form a very beautiful bond with them, because you're mum, basically. You're mum with them until the time they were released. So
1: can you tell us one story about a memorable, well, no, they're all memorable, I'm sure, but just maybe give us a practical example.
0: Oh, okay. So I got one of my little, she was a little redneck wallaby, and that was about 7 years ago. And, you know, she was a real chomper. Her appetite was amazing. She was beautiful. But, yeah, she came to me from another carer. Then I had another couple.
1: What had happened to her? Why did she come to you?
0: I think her mum had been hit by a car.
1: That's the classic,
0: yeah,
1: isn't it?
0: So, look, yeah, anyway, so, you know, she grew up, and now, you know, quite often, like, the rednecks can be quite solitary or just smaller groups, and usually, you know, the females can stay with the mum for a lot longer, as do the eastern greys. And she... I watched her over the years because, you know, she did, once she was released, she went, but she'd kind of be on the outskirts as well. So I've, you know, got binoculars, and every year I've kind of seen her come back on the outskirts with a few different mob. And she's had a lot of Joeys, and I've counted now, and she's on her fourth Joey. So to me, that's a success story.
1: Amazing. Yeah, that's wonderful. So you get to see the next generations. How rewarding.
0: That's right. Because a lot of them go, and that's, which is the idea. A lot of them go, they're released and form other mobs, especially the boys. You know, the boys will form the teenage groups when they're quite young, two years and up, and they'll go off. And the females with the eastern greys will stay with the mum quite often the whole life if nothing happens to them. So a lot of the time you just got to hope. You don't know what's happened to them.
1: Yeah.
0: You know, and there is a lot of mobs around where I am. So
1: now you're on the mid-north coast of New South Wales.
0: Mm-hmm, yeah, on Gumbungal country,
1: Yep, and there's a lot of a huge population of kangaroos there, is that correct? We get them in our area in Byron, obviously, but I think because it's such heavy bush there and much less cleared, so you have probably a larger population.
0: Well, we have a lot more. I know, yeah, I know Byron, and we get a lot more as compared to Byron. You get a lot of the swampies, by the way, especially around that Lennox area, that Byron Bay Road. Yeah. You know, that wetter country, we get swampies here as well. So, yeah, there's about 70 different species of macropod. There's a lot of people want to, you know, take the time and look it up.
1: Interesting.
0: It's fascinating. You know, they're megafauna, 20 million years plus. You know, that's why I find them such an incredible animal. And, you know, I'd love for people to really look at them in that way passionately, that they are actually part of this ecosystem and have been
1: totems
0: on this country.
1: And the totems, Aboriginal, our First Nations people, are very important.
0: And have been on this country for you know, millions of years. But, yeah, getting back to the caring and that. So, I you know, encourage people to be carers. Join your local, you know, wildlife organisation. I believe you've got Northern Rivers Wildlife. And I think your vets up there are fantastic too. I can't say enough about that. Mollingbar Veterinary Hospital up there. That's amazing. That new one.
1: Byron Bay Wildlife Hospital, yes, yeah.
0: Yes, of course. Well, they're up in a new one so Matilda can go and be on the road. You know, be on the road, because Matilda was actually set up for the bushfires at that time, so they could travel to the different wildlife. So now they've opened that one in Lennox, and but the Wallingbar one out near Wallingbar, the Northern Rivers Wildlife Hospital, that's excellent as well. But
1: they're amazing. They're doing a lot of work and a lot of fundraising. You know, trying to sort of keep the funding coming in to look after the animals.
0: There
1: and
0: needs
1: volunteers
0: to be a lot more.
1: Again.
0: Yes.
1: Yeah,
0: volunteers to carers. So, yeah. So, look, the carers are wonderful. So, yeah, I just say to people, anyone doing it, because I think a lot of people get into it and think, I don't know what they feel when they get into it or what their reasons for doing it. But, you've got to have a lot of compassion, empathy, and you need time. So I would encourage people, but just say if you want your time to yourself, or you like your holidays and you like your Christmases with family 3 hours away and it's probably not for you.
1: So,
0: and
1: give us
0: I don't
1: an example.
0: Mean it like that. I just, well, you know,
1: but,
0: you
1: no,
0: can
1: for
0: go
1: a baby.
0: From,
1: let's say a baby kangaroo. It's a few months old. How many times a day does it have to be fed? Like practically?
0: Oh, five times a day, five or more. So you're getting up through the night. You'll be going through for a little pinky. You'll be going through the night. You know, every 3 hours actually.
1: With a bottle. They're bottle fed, or what are they?
0: With a bottle fed. Yes, that's like, you know, you're simulating the teat. Yeah, and then as they get older, up to about 8 months old, you're dropping back. You know, you're going to. So every 3 hours when they're pinkies, when they're starting to get older, you're looking at...
1: Oh, so when they're pinkies, so they're little tiny.
0: Because
1: remember,
0: tiny,
1: not everyone knows the language. And what do feed them, Yopia? What do you feed? What are they having? What is it, a milk substitute?
0: Well, it's a milk formula. So, there's different milk formulas you can get depending on, you know, the people you're with, the organisation, or whether you go. And so it's formulated to mimic basically as close as they can to the mother's milk. It will never be fully, you know, it will never fully be the same.
1: Replace the milk, of
0: And the kangaroos, I mean, you know, I've observed them as well. So you're giving them things like dirt, crushed up dirt and leaves as they're getting older and things like that, because they need to get their gut biome happening.
1: Oh, interesting.
0: Yeah.
1: And just tell us
0: about
1: the growth.
0: I've seen them eat charcoal.
1: Oh, amazing.
0: Oh, yeah. Yeah, they
1: like
0: know
1: dogs,
0: what they need.
1: With grass and things. So what's when does a little baby kangaroo start getting fur? Can you just do a very brief description of you know, say 2 months to 1 year old? When are they independent? How long does it take?
0: Well, independent. They're getting out of their pouch at about seven, eight months. They're getting out of their pouch, in and out. But they really don't, you know, like they're really not fully weaned till 16, 18 months. And as I said, and then they're still, like you've seen, like some of the eastern greys, kangaroos and their pouches are bulging because, you know, probably the Joey should have been gone by then, but she's let them in. So it varies from mother to mother, but we try and mimic that
1: like
0: with
1: humans.
0: The pouches. Yeah, that's right. Yeah, someone like, oh, I want pouch a bit more. And, you know, the mum will say when, you know, in a natural environment, you've had enough milk. So we have to kind of mimic, you know, especially if they've got another one on the teat, we've got to kind of try and mimic that and go to a kind of a bit of a plan. But as you say, each one is individual. So it's not, you know, one size fits all. So you've got to be really observant. And they're very stressy. They get a lot of things like thrush. Stress myopathy is a really big one, just from maybe the trauma of leaving their mum. But it's the same thing, and this is why I speak to people about their dogs on a leash. They go, oh, my dog, you know, won't chase kangaroos, which is great. Lots of dogs don't. But some people think it's a, I don't know where, but, you know, I've seen it happen, a fun thing for their dog to chase a kangaroo. And what they don't realise, even though the dog might not catch it, they could go away and they could die a day, a week, a month, 2 months later.
1: Oh, it's terribly stressful. Yeah, being chased by another predator. Absolutely.
0: Well, it's called stress myopathy, and they get muscle degeneration and they can die. People don't realise it's something you can't see that's happening.
1: Well, thank you for sharing, because that's something that's a lot of people in our area do have dogs and walk their dogs regularly. You know, that's really important to know. And tell us about World Kangaroo Day. So October the 24th, you said. And
0: what's it all about?
1: Tell us all about World Kangaroo Day. You know, how long's that been going, and what's it all about?
0: Well, yeah, it's held on the 24th of October every year. It's been going for about, I guess, since 2018. So it started, there's a movie a lot of people might have seen. It's called Kangaroo, A Love Hate Story.
1: Oh, we interviewed Mick.
0: Yeah,
1: great.
0: That's right. From Indie Films Production. So that's Mick and Kate that did that, Kate Clare. So that got bought out, and I think from then it just kind of grew from that. And so they've got their own website, Kangaroos Alive. So they started that, and they started that with who's in the film is that Uncle Max de la Munman Harrison, and the UN elder that sadly now has passed on, but he did the UN Declaration for Kangaroos, okay? And so it's beautiful.
1: Well, tell us a little bit about that's amazing.
0: I'll just read, there's seven articles. I'll read you article two in the UN Declaration. It says, kangaroos are intelligent, sentient beings living in family groups and have their own song lines, language, culture and dreaming. As they traverse their own dreaming tracks, they continue to activate the earth's song lines for the survival of all living things. We declare kangaroos have the right to live in safety, roam free and travel uninterrupted through their ancient song lines. So that's just one bit. I'm not going to read the whole lot because there's seven articles.
1: That was brought out in the last few years, is that right?
0: He was in the movie in 2018, so it came out And since he's passed, he's actually given his mob permission, like his kin, family have given permission that if anyone wants to use this, and I mean a local councils adopt it or people adopt it, his family has given permission for people to do that because they want it out there. They want
1: Is
0: the
1: that
0: urn.
1: Happening? Are councils, should we contact the Byron Council? I think we should.
0: If you like,
1: I
0: sure.
1: Think somebody should.
0: Sure.
1: We might have to have a chat. Byron Council, anyone, if you're out there listening, our councillors.
0: Well, it's the same thing like, you know, Coffs and Clarence and all the different shires around, they have their own management plan, you know. But when I say management, the management plan really doesn't look at the safety of kangaroos. What it looks at is managing to stop them into hurting humans, which I understand that happens because there's interaction with suburbia now because there's encroachment. So there's urbanisation. That's why you see places with kangaroos in their backyard. Being humanised, but because they can't help it because they're obviously their land's been taken. That sounds like a familiar story.
2: We're listening to an interview there with Yopia. She's a conservationist, past wildlife carer. So Yopia's been telling us all about what she does and how we can help protect kangaroos. And she's also a musician, a performer, a songwriter, and we've now got a song from Yopia coming up.

0: And thank you so much, Sherpy, for sharing that beautiful piece of work there. That's Nungu, the kangaroo song. And we'll now go back into the interview, and Sherpy will tell us more about conservation for kangaroos and International Kangaroo Day. 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
1: What I'd like to see basically through that, I know I'm digressing a bit, is when town planning happens, is there actually happen with wildlife corridors? I know it happens in some places for wildlife, for care for wildlife. But kangaroos are kind of like a specialty species because of their size and their movement. So it's really tricky. It's kind of, I won't say it's different from a possum or koala because they're losing habitat too. But what I will say is like, they're a real specialty species in the way they travel. And so things that stop them are fences. Sure. The males can jump a big fence, but a female can with a joey, but a little baby joey with a dog wire fence, you'll find they'll get stuck in them. They can't. So if they're scared, they'll all run. And whoever can jump that fence can jump. But the really small ones can't. And so they get there's more traumas. So there's fencing everywhere and dividing. And, you know, sometimes it's really easy. It's solutions. Just leave a gap somewhere. Or, you know, the top strand you can also, this is for farmers too, the top strand, if it's barbed wire, you can actually just use a single wire or even put piping around it if it's barbed. So there's solutions because I'm all about solutions. We know what's going on. It's like, well, what are the solutions, you know? But the biggest thing starts with, you know, a lot of the stuff that carers do are band-aid things from something that could have been prevented. So maybe better signage for roads, or not to say that's going to be the one silver bullet, one thing fixes all. So there's just a lot of things that could be put in place to mitigate maybe less fatalities.
2: Something out. There's some, I saw it pop up on the news this morning. There's a light that goes on to the poles along the sides of the fences, and apparently they flick, and it somehow discourages the kangaroos from jumping onto the highways. So that's where we need the intervention. It's got to be at a government level, hasn't it, really? Or whoever, you know, the roads, state do a lot of the roads. It really needs to be sort of advocated at for that level, I guess, doesn't it?
1: Well, you know, there's a lot of countries. I've been following a lot of different countries that there's different highway upgrades that, you know, they spend $44 million on it. But I've seen ones, you know, they are a couple of mil. This is why probably councils or RMS might not want to spend that money, or, you know, I won't name names, but I'm just saying, cost shifting,
2: all of that.
1: You know, people do it. They've done it in America. I've been looking to them what they're doing for the caribou and bear and their different species for crossing, and they're overland crossings, and they're greened. So they're green bridges.
2: Yeah,
1: we have underpasses, but that's great too. That is good, and the overpasses do work, I've heard, for possums and gliders. But the underpasses, the only trouble that can be with them is like it's habitual that a predator might know, well, this is where they cross, this is where they come in their way.
2: Predator trap, isn't it? Absolutely.
1: Yeah, which could happen in the top one. I'm just saying there's a lot of different things happening around different countries that are people really going above and beyond and out of their way for wildlife. Like there's a place in Yellowstone Park, and what they do for the bears, it's like this is how out of the way they, you know, how above and beyond. So they've got the lines on the road that monitor each car's when they, you know, they click a car when it goes over and the speed. And so they put different signs up with the bears and go, okay, so he's doing that speed when he sees that sign. Oh, that's triggered this, like a conscious thing in humans' minds. Oh, and they
2: actually
1: such a smiley
2: face we get when we're doing the right speed or something at the roadworks. Yeah.
1: No, different signs. They had like how people reacted to different signs and what speed they went. Like on a consciousness level, do you know what I mean? So what speed the driver did as he went over this certain spot, and they kept changing the signs around to see, and they correlated the data and said, yep, the signs works.
2: What
1: works
2: were the signs? What did the signs say?
1: Like, oh, something about bear with a cub beside it. And the other one could have been like bears cross here. So it was all different.
2: Like a road sign.
1: Oh, that's right. I just thought that was fantastic.
2: Yeah, that much research.
1: So anyway. Look, you know, it's happening here little by little. Like there's, I think Victoria, there's a school there and all the kids do the signs.
2: people, yeah.
1: Yeah, spiky. Spiky's about a little picture of an echidna. So there's
2: Yeah.
1: people that just do their own thing, you know what I mean?
2: Oh,
1: When,
2: it breaks my
1: yeah.
2: heart when I see them on the road, side of the road, and there's quite up a few on the road I see in Tweed, and then their breeding season, you know, they get hit because they're out. That's the trouble. They often go out and about in the breeding season, isn't it? When they get hit, and that's critical because you take out the population that's breeding, and then that's how that really contributes to the decline as well as species loss. You know, just having those breeding females hit, you know, they go a bit slower because they've got the, you know, the joeys and such.
1: So
2: Problematic.
1: that's when you'd have those signs and say, like everyone knows when the lizards come out and everyone, do you know what I mean? But people might not know that. So that's when you'd blue tongue activity or whatever like that. You'd just have those signs around those times. And that's what I was getting to with the iNaturalist app, which is a really good app for people to have. iNaturalist to
2: iNaturalist.
1: ID
2: Okay.
1: species. Yeah, iNaturalist app. But also they have a project on there. It's called Australia's Untold Roadkill. I think it's been started since 2019. So if you go within the iNaturalist app and it has Australia's Untold Roadkill, and you can document, like, if it's safe to do so. If you see something that's been killed and hit on the road, an echidna, kangaroo, possum, take a photo, get the
2: Yeah.
1: coordinates, or just go, oh, okay, it's about,
2: Yep.
1: you know,
2: Great.
1: you fill it out, location,
2: That's
1: and
2: it.
1: they're correlating all that data,
2: So
1: you know,
2: important.
1: like.
2: Yep.
1: Well, someone said to me three swampies, I think, were hitting about, it was a start of the year, on that road to Broken Head. I think within 2 weeks, it was three dead swampies. So there was activity
2: Yeah.
1: there because of maybe there was a female around, or maybe there was. So that sort of thing is important. They go, oh, well, how come that many were hit? Or isn't that.
2: That's what we need. Let's hope
1: Yeah,
2: someone's
1: that's right.
2: listening.
1: Yeah.
2: Write to politicians. That's what I always say. People need to write into the government, write to the local government, send an email, you know, just make your voice heard because we're the voice for the animals, aren't we, really?
1: They did that with the koalas just coming outside of Lismore, the other way, Warra Roadway, and it said mum and baby koala hit here. It actually said where koalas were hit. People went, oh, and I think that made them go, oh, and slow right down. But
2: Yeah.
1: anyway,
2: And you
1: so
2: see
1: yeah,
2: the signs. People, locals put signs up even where we are over here in North
1: that's
2: Ocean
1: right, that's
2: Shores.
1: right.
2: It just brings you, yeah, and just sometimes you wonder about some of the speed limits. But anyway, that's another story. Look, Pia, it's so lovely to speak to you. Is there anything else you'd like to encourage people to be careless?
1: I want to just touch back on the World Kangaroo Day. So look, there's lots of different things you can do. You've got like got till October 24 to organise something. Just encouraging everyone out there. You can host the movie night, Kangaroo Love Hate Story.
2: Oh,
1: There's
2: where's the
1: walks and
2: movie
1: talks.
2: available? I haven't had a look lately.
1: Well,
2: Where
1: it's
2: is it
1: free to
2: available?
1: air. Well, it's
2: Oh,
1: free
2: is it
1: to
2: on
1: air.
2: Tubi? Is it Tubi? I think you
1: Yes,
2: can get it on
1: it is.
2: Tubi. Yeah,
1: Yeah,
2: Mick
1: so it's
2: told me
1: free.
2: about Tubi. That's how
1: Yes.
2: I discovered it. Tubi. It's an app you
1: That's
2: can get on
1: right.
2: your
1: That's
2: phone.
1: right.
2: Yeah, or on the TV. Tubi.
1: That's
2: Yeah.
1: right. So you can host a movie night, walks and talks. If you do have kangaroos in your area and you want to do a walk and talk, you can do that. They'll send you all the
2: Oh,
1: PDFs, your
2: you
1: prompts, your
2: register, of
1: guides.
2: course. So you
1: That's right.
2: register an event. Yep.
1: That's right. They'll send you the prompts and the guides and like the info. If you know a bit about them, you don't know anything about them, but you're passionate and love them,
2: Put a
1: they'll
2: sign
1: send you
2: out the
1: all the
2: front of your
1: info.
2: house. Put up a sign or something.
1: Oh, you can do all sorts of that. They've just
2: Absolutely.
1: been just to introduced a program to put over to schools now. So if you know anyone in school, it's all on their website, Kangaroos Alive. So it's just like schools. So they've formulated a program to take into schools now for education. Really
2: Wonderful.
1: great, because then
2: Yeah.
1: teachers can embrace it as well. You can write a song, write a poem. There's a photo comp
2: Oh,
1: every year.
2: fabulous. Wow.
1: Steve Parrish judges it. Robert Irwin, Steve Irwin's son, he judges the youth.
2: Oh, nice.
1: Yeah, so there's lots of different things.
2: Have
1: So,
2: lots of activities. Oh, we'll have to, you know what, we're going to have a chat to you
1: yeah,
2: before
1: I'm
2: the
1: happy to
2: date.
1: come on
2: We'll have to have a chat,
1: and
2: yeah.
1: update. Yep.
2: That'd be
1: No
2: great.
1: worries, no
2: It's
1: worries.
2: really good to speak to you, Yerpia. Thank you so much for your work as a wildlife carer. And, you know, it's really appreciated. And it's where do you know, if people want to be, they can just find their local organisations like the Byron Wildlife Hospital and such to get in touch and just, you know, search on the web, obviously. So,
1: That's right, yes.
2: yeah, all right. So, thank you so much for joining us today.
1: Thank you, Michelle. Thanks for your time. And as I say, just, you know, love your local mob. That's my message. Love your local mob and advocate for the eastern grey kangaroo, because You know, people think there's millions of them and it's a myth. And, you know, we don't want the most beautiful, special spirit being icon gone from this country is my last words.
2: That's right. All right. Well, thank you so much for sharing that with us. It's very important that we are aware of how important our beautiful, iconic kangaroos are. I think they appreciate them more overseas than we do sometimes, don't they?
1: Overseas people are horrified that we eat our coat of arms.
2: Oh, dear me.
1: That's another conversation.
2: Don't
1: about
2: even
1: the
2: start.
1: Commercial kangaroo and killing industry. That's
2: oh,
1: another
2: there's
1: conversation.
2: So much. Look, we're going to talk about that the next time you come on. Thanks so much, Sherpia. Thanks
1: okay.
2: for your
1: Thanks,
2: conservationist
1: Michelle.
2: And activist and advocate for kangaroos.
1: Thanks, Michelle. Have a beautiful day.
0: And you've been listening to an interview there with Yerpia. She's from the Mid-North Coast. She's a conservationist and an advocate for kangaroos. She also played the beautiful song, Nungu, the kangaroo song. The program's finished for today. Thank you for listening, and I'll be back next week.
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7: New coral research, New Zealand's 2028 solar eclipse, and record high temperatures in Japan. These are your eco news updates with me, Emma Setterfield Smith. Byron Shire Council is warning residents not to dig channels from Tallow Creek to the ocean after discovering an illegal opening. Council says Tallow Creek is an intermittently closed and open coastal lagoon, with its entrance naturally opening after heavy rainfall. It says digging a channel to the sea can cause serious environmental damage because falling water levels expose aquatic vegetation and reduce oxygen in the water. Council says it works with the National Parks and Wildlife Service, Arakwal, Marine Parks and Fisheries to monitor the creek, manage flood risk and protect its environmental values. People caught illegally opening the creek can face fines of up to $110,000. Staying with Byron Shire Council, who are asking residents and visitors to share photographs and information about recent flooding in Bangalow. The material is to help inform a floodplain risk management plan and guide future planning and development decisions. The draft study examines flooding from Byron, Paddy's and Maori Creeks, as well as stormwater systems being overwhelmed by heavy rain. It identifies riverine flooding as the main risk, including at Deakin and Ashton Streets, the Industrial Estate and Lismore Road, Georgian Market Streets and the Rufton Roads crossing of Paddy's Creek. Submissions on the draft study are to close on August 12th through the Byron Shire Council's Your Say page. New research has found young corals can travel more than 100 kilometres across the Pacific before settling on a reef. Scientists from Southern Cross University and France's National Centre for Scientific Research analysed more than 1,000 corals from 29 sites. The study found branching coral populations are connected across the Great Barrier Reef, coral sea atolls, and New Caledonia, with spawn carried long distances by ocean currents. Researchers say this dispersal may help damaged reefs recover after marine heatwaves, cyclones, and crown-of-thorns starfish outbreaks. The exchange of genetic material between distant reefs could also improve their ability to adapt to changing ocean conditions. And in overseas news, Japan has recorded its first officially designated cruelly hot day, as temperatures reached 40 degrees Celsius or higher in three central cities. Tajimi, Kujo and Toyoda crossed the threshold last week, with Dachimi reaching 40.3 degrees. Japan's weather agency introduced the term kokushubi in April to describe days of 40 degrees or more and strengthen public warnings about dangerous heat. Heatstroke alerts have been issued across more than 40 prefectures, with authorities urging people to use air conditioning, stay hydrated, and avoid prolonged outdoor activity. Hotels in New Zealand's southern city of Dunedin are already booking out ahead of a total solar eclipse still 2 years away. The eclipse is due to occur on the 22nd of July 2028, when the moon is to block the sun for almost 3 minutes across parts of the South Island. About 35,000 visitors are expected to travel to Dunedin, with hotels reporting strong demand for accommodation and eclipse viewing packages. Astronomers say it will be the first total solar eclipse visible from Dunedin since 1163 and the first visible anywhere in the country since 1965. Today's eco news stories were sourced from The Guardian, BBC News, Ocean Road Magazine, Community Newsroom and The Echo. Emma Setterfield-Smith, Community Newsroom for Eco News.
2: So, Stephen Van Mill, CEO of the Byron Bay Wildlife Hospital, how are you?
8: I'm great, thanks, Michelle. And in that five-year period, we've seen well in excess of 10,000 individual cases with an extraordinarily high success rate of getting animals back into care and back into the wild.
2: Remember when you just had the caravan sitting there and now you're in the old Macadamia Castle site?
8: So we've got the old Macadamia Castle, which is now the Byron Bay Wildlife Sanctuary. We've got the mobile hospital. We recently purchased the Lennox Head Veterinary Clinic, and that's now become our bricks and mortar wildlife hospital.
2: Oh, that's great news. How did all that come about, may I ask?
8: We were basically bursting at the seams. The mobile hospital is huge, but, you know, when you've got eight people in there and 30-plus animals, it's it gets a bit crowded. So we really needed to find a bigger space. So, you know, we figured the quickest way to do that was to buy an existing veterinary hospital and just convert it overnight to wildlife only.
2: Sort of been the author of all that.
8: Yeah.
2: That's amazing, Stephen. What an incredible job you've done. You're the CEO since Point Go?
8: Well, I'm the founder and the CEO.
2: So what brought you into it? What motivated you? Love for animals, obviously, native animals.
8: Yeah, well, I'm a vet. I've been a vet for over 40 years, so I've loved animals from as far as I can remember. I told my parents when I was five that I was going to be a vet. I did a lot of media work. I was on the Today Show for 14 years, so I got to travel all around the world.
2: Oh, wonderful.
8: And posted stories all about, you know, animals and wildlife.
2: Probably remember you somewhere along there, actually. Yeah, of course.
8: And then, you know, I moved up to the Northern Rivers about 10 years ago to raise my youngest daughter. I didn't want to raise her in a city.
2: Yep, same. Got the same story, 10 years ago. Yep, here we are.
8: And then about 6 years ago, just to recognise that the region desperately needed a dedicated wildlife hospital. Because what happens every day around Australia, Michelle, is that injured wildlife are taken to general veterinary practices, and the vets generally don't have the time or necessarily the
2: skill. And people can't afford to pay as much as we want to save our precious wildlife, our native species.
8: Well, we don't charge anyone or any organisation anything for any of our services. So that's why we have to have fundraisers like Wild Aid, because the hospital now costs $2 million a year to run, and it's all through donations.
2: Is it private but donations, benevolent donations, all that sort of thing?
8: There's that, plus events like, you know, we get a few grants here and there, but grants don't cover operating costs.
2: Targeted programs, aren't they?
8: Yeah.
2: It's incredible. So how many staff have you got over there now?
8: We've got about 20 staff in the hospital, almost double that in the wildlife sanctuary. And we've got a huge team of volunteers. So, you know, one way that community can help us out is by volunteering, and that's so invaluable to us.
2: So how can people do that? What's the...
8: Go to our website. So if you just Google Byron Bay Wildlife Hospital.org, it's a pretty comprehensive website. So there's lots of ways, platforms that people can help.
2: And donate. I'm sure people can donate there too.
8: You can become a regular giver, you can become a volunteer, you can provide services.
2: So you can actually help train people in general going into veterinary services for native animals.
8: We do, and in actual fact, we forged a partnership with Southern Cross University a couple of years ago, and this year in February we started a new vet tech course, which is a three-year course. And in February 2026 we started a new veterinary medicine faculty, and that will be the only one of eight in Australia that will have a focus and an emphasis on wildlife.
2: You've done so much foresight you've got.
8: Well, Michelle, it's all been driven by need and demand. You know, wildlife are in trouble every single day. I mean, the NRMA estimates that 10 million native Australian animals are killed on our roads every year.
2: This extinction rate's abominable. As we know, Australia's at one of the worst extinction rates in the world. Car kills, aren't they? It's people running over our beautiful native species.
8: Well, running over or feral animals, you know, like cats and foxes and dogs, killing them, domestic animals attacking them, barbed wire fences, poisoning, shootings, and then you throw in a bushfire. I mean, the catastrophic fires of 2019-2020, WWF estimates that 3 billion native Australian animals were killed during those fires. We had the major, major flood event up here, the Northern River, 3.5 years ago. There were so many animals who were directly affected by the floods. And even, well, it's actually now called Wildlife Recovery Australia Hospital. That's our parent organisation.
2: Okay.
8: And, yeah, so we've got lots and lots of projects sitting within that. Thank you, Michelle.
2: Stephen Van Mill, that's incredible. Thank you so much for your work, especially for the animals. It's
8: well,
2: beautiful.
8: Pleasure, Michelle.

0: Ain't No Sunshine. It's a beautiful version. Aaron Neville from back in the 80s. And the interview we heard before was with Stephen Van Mill from the Byron Bay Wildlife Hospital. That was an interview I did at the end of last year, but it made sense after that really interesting interview with Yopia regarding conservation for our wonderful macropods, the kangaroos. And yeah, keep an eye out for International Kangaroo Day, and remember that you can hold an event. So if you can go to the website, just search for International Kangaroo Day and you can hold a kangaroo event. You're with Michelle Michaels on Bay FM, Eco Futures. And as I always say, subscribe, subscribe, subscribe. 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Go to the website, the Bay FM website. You can also listen back to all of your favourite programs. There's a lot of information there. We're going to go into music for the rest of the program, so about the next 15 minutes. Then we'll have the local Northern Rivers News Bulletin and the rest of the afternoon with our wonderful DJs who, yeah, keep us cruising through the afternoon on this lovely, cold, chilly winter afternoon. It's nice in the sun, though, isn't it? So lovely if you can find a sunny spot. It's good to enjoy the sun. Enjoy it while you can before it gets too hot. Got Die with Backyard Paradise, followed by Stewie with The Junkyard, and some great listening this evening as well. So stay tuned. Let's start off with something a little perky. It's liven you up. This is Billy Otto. He's a great local talent. Can't Take the Ocean Out of Me.
1: Song to over 10,000 people in 1 year, because together we're saying no, systems have to change. I'm tired of these powers at bay, and there is a change that's happening, and we won the fight for the bite. That's what I didn't drill. So this is a love song to our mother ocean. If the ocean is your second mom, I just want you to dance and sing it. The song is called Can't Take the Ocean Out of Me.

Another really nice song that bringing Mother Earth to the fore and encouraging us to care for our planet. That's What's So Not, that's Messin' Me Up, featuring Evan Gaia. That's another Environmental Music Prize song. I like to keep the theme going. You've been with Michelle Michaels on Eco Futures. We look forward to enjoying the rest of the day with Bay FM. I'll be back next week. Thank you to Julie Beasley for hosting the last two programs. Always get some really great guests and relevant updated information of all of our most pressing topics that are affecting our environment, climate, conservation, and social issues. For the rest of the program, I'm just going to play a nice, let's call it archive track almost now. This is Deep Forest. Originally came out in 1992, but it's always relevant. The forest is always relevant.

0: changed circumstances.
1: You recall that moment where you looked in her eye and you declared your loyalty to her. At that moment, you were loyal to her.
2: And the circumstances have changed from that moment.
1: What are those circumstances?
2: The circumstances are a delegation, not made up or not including me, went to the Premier and told her she'd lost the support of the party room.
1: When they came to you yesterday, was that truly the first time any of your colleagues had raised the prospect of you replacing her as leader?
2: Yes. A delegation came to me. I had chaired the caucus meeting only a few weeks earlier. The truth is, the circumstances changed.
3: Had the Premier not lost support of her colleagues last month?
2: The circumstances changed.
3: But you're not answering whether that's yes or no. You're saying the circumstances have changed, but had she not already lost the support of her colleagues, why now?
2: The circumstances changed.
0: Allan was regarded as being close to previous Premier Dan Andrews and thus tainted with issues relating to the pandemic lockdowns. She also had carriage of the ruinously expensive rail loop project and recent revelations on the degree that the CFMEU union has penetrated the power and structure of the Labor Party in Victoria was the final nail in the coffin. New Premier Carroll also announced finally that a royal commission will be held into the activities and corruption within the CFMEU and the connections with the Victorian Labor government. An election is due in just 3 months. In local news, Ethan Farrell, aged 24, is wanted on outstanding warrants related to domestic violence, according to Richmond District Police. He is of Caucasian appearance, around 175 centimetres tall, of thin build with short black hair and brown eyes. Police are asking the public for assistance in locating him. He's believed to have frequented Ganoolabar, Waterloo in Sydney and Nowra on the south coast. If you have any information about him or as to his whereabouts, please contact Richmond District Police or Crime Stoppers on 1-800-333-000. The 2022 floods you would think might have been good for fish, at least with water in plentiful supply. But the washout that occurred with the Tweed's Clary Hall Dam in 2022 meant many bass were washed out of the dam and downstream due to the overflow depleting the bass population. In addition, the dam's massive lily pad perimeters were damaged in the event, which destroyed much of the sheltering areas for fish, frogs and insects, which were important for bass. Sediments, turbidity and debris also reduce oxygen levels in the dam. Tweed Shire Council is now receiving funding to rebuild bass numbers with a comprehensive restocking program from the New South Wales Government announced by the Member for Tweed, Jeff Provost. He said it was a win for the community and the environment as it will enhance the fishing experience for recreational anglers and support the long-term health and resilience of the dam's ecosystem. In entertainment news, the Olivia Assayas film The Wizard of the Kremlin has just been released. It's based upon the Giuliano da Empoli's best-selling novel of the same name. It catalogues the rise and fall of what Assayas describes as a composite character who advises Russian President Vladimir Putin in his ascent to power following the faltering and subsequent resignation of his predecessor, Boris Yeltsin. The Russian equivalent of a spin doctor advisor, real-life advisor and Deputy Prime Minister Vladislav Surkov was always at Putin's side and is credited with the very creative and insightful assault Russia has employed through social media, influencing activist groups and foreign governments. Paul Dano plays the fictional character Vadim Baranov, who is the advisor in the film to Jude Law's Putin. Dano's character starts off as a theatrical director and member of the avant-garde who's chosen by media oligarch Boris Berezovsky to help find and mould a successor to Yeltsin. They find a KGB head, Vladimir Putin, who Berezovsky thinks he will be able to control. The insights into the Putin regime are astounding and closely follow events like the hounding and death of Berezovsky and the crisis and sinking of the Kursk. You do need to get past some of the English accents, which can be jarring, but Dano and Law provide captivating characterisations. As a footnote, many of Russia's billionaire oligarchs who fell out

with Putin have met with mysterious deaths, as has Berezovsky. Vladislav Surkov lost his position as Putin's main advisor soon after the invasion of Ukraine. He was last heard of in March this year and is believed to have fled to the United Arab Emirates or a South American country. The movie is now on at the Palace in Byron Bay and the Hoyts Tweed Heads. I'm Roderick Chambers from Bay FM Community Newsroom. Today's stories came from the Community Newsroom, the ABC, The Guardian and The Echo.

Yo, yo. Backyard Paradise. It's feeling bloody nice out there today, isn't it? Sun is shining. It's probably why no one's in the studio. I know where I'd be. Here with Di and Dingo today. We did get in the building. Things like Fort Knox. Impenetrable. We're easing in with one from Max Damillion Bundaba. Maximilian Dunbar. One half of the Beautiful Spinners. It's an oldie, but a goldie. Be with us for the next 2 hours. We look forward to it. Chat you soon.

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1: That's right, Bay FM. You're here with Dingle and Die till 2. You listened to Expressin before this. A track called La Luz del Fin del Mundo. And if you couldn't guess it, they're from Spain. And the cover is amazing. From like 69, I think. Up next is from America, Walter Hopkins and the Wilderness America Project. And this is a track called Metropolis. Enjoy.

Roje, cat from Brazil, putting up some fun stuff. This is off a new compilation or new project, Reimagining Talking Heads. This is the first one off that project. Up next is a 7-inch by somebody called Tree Speak. I don't know much about him. Just says Tree Speak, Wave Healer, Psychic State, Soul Jazz Records. Sounds about right. Enjoy.

Yanbei fam, this is Backyard Paradise. We're listening to The Orange Place. Happy Enter track. A little bit of a chugging Arabian Night vibe there, one could say. Before that, that's a KC flight. Let's get jazzy.

0: universe. How can this civilized world allow such a thing to prevail?
1: They make a mockery of democracy. They all indulge in hypocrisy.
0: Those who support apartheid shall perish. They're going to burn. They're going to burn.
2: We're just listening to an old one off Urban
0: They're
2: Myth.
0: They're going to burn in
2: by
0: hell.
2: By one and only Tug. Yeah.
0: Burn.
2: Tug is.
0: Burn.
2: And just because I like this song so much last week, I'm playing it again. Apartheid Must Go, Coconut Dreams compilation. It's a tune.
0: Apartheid,
1: it must go.
2: Shout out to
1: must
2: Danny, Psych Magic, Sky Rager.
1: It must go.
2: The man that finds many rooms.
1: Must go. Together we can make it happen. Together we can
2: get another
1: make it work.
2: 19 minutes of
0: help
2: us.
0: The Mandelas. Help Bishop Tutu.
2: To the person
0: help
2: that tried to break into Dai's car, we're watching.
0: Fight.
1: Fight.
0: Fight. Fight against apartheid.
2: Everyone's enjoying that song.
1: Fight.
0: Fight.
1: Fight.
0: Fight
2: against
0: Backyard
2: Paradise Show.
0: Fight.
1: Fight.
0: Fight.
1: Fight.
0: Fight against oppression. Fight.
1: Fight.
0: Fight.
1: Fight.
0: Fight for

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5: 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Between 1990 and now. Is that right, Judge?
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0: is on the track. This is maybe Nicholas on a record label from, I'm gonna say, Berlin,
1: Uzbekistan,
0: somewhere in between those two. Thanks for listening. We got one more track after this. Shout out to my darling Lizzo, listening in all the way in Brunswick Heads.
1: What?
0: Shout out to Pam if she's listening.
1: Yeah.
0: With a bump.
1: And bumping away with Chili, yo.
0: Gonna meet you soon. See you next week. Enjoy the sun.
1: You've been fantastic.
0: Always keep hydrated. 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

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The land nga yambubugaya nga bunjam nga. 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And the healing colors of the rainbow. 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Bogulbe, good thing.

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We've commenced our descent into Byron Ballina Gateway Airport. 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

That's the B-side to the Autumn Stone single. 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And Deep Purple before that was Speed King. We've got Steve Cropper now, probably his most famous song, the cover of the Beatles track With a Little Help from My Friends.

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That's the association there from their soundtrack called Goodbye Columbus to the movie, and It's Gotta Be Real. Before that was Steve Cropper with A Little Help from My Friends. We've got the Eagles now on the Junkyard, and just a reminder that Donna is sitting in for Stewie this afternoon. It's a great day out there, isn't it? Here's the Eagles, title track of Desperado.

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1: And if you're looking for a gig tonight, yes, Wednesday the 29th of July at the Railway Hotel here in Byron Bay, there's Tim Stokes. At the Beachy in Byron Bay at 6 p.m. is Noah Robinson. And the Northern in Byron Bay at 6 p.m, Hayley Grace plus Dueling Piano Bar. And the Paddock Project in Mullumbimby at 4 p.m. has Curry Jam. O'Tilly's in Mullumbimby at 6 p.m. has Mondo Jazz Cats. And that's it. Yes, that's all the gigs around the Shire this evening.
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1: And that track we were just listening to was Poco from their Indian Summer album called Downfall, and the Eagles off Desperado, title track before that. We've now got Steely Dan from their very first album, debut album, Can't Buy a Thrill. This is Kings. Time is half past two.

That's the Doobies there with Natural Thing. We've got the Flukes of Sendington now. That's a local band. This is their single, Seesaw. You're on BFM.

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from their physical graffiti masterpiece, that's In the Light by Led Zeppelin. Before that was Flukes of Sendington with Seesaw. We've got Robin Trower now from his Long Misty Days album. This is the title track. You're on the Junkyard, Don, filling in for Stewie this afternoon.

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We've got you covered. 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

There's Willie Nelson from his Stardust album, Blue Skies. Before that was Neil Young from After the Gold Rush with Don't Let It Bring You Down. You're on the Junkyard. Don's sitting in for Stewie this afternoon. Time is 3:09. And we've got Loggins and Messina now from their first album, Loggins and Messina, with Angry Eyes.

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4: And we just heard Loggins and Messina there with Angry Eyes. We've got Jess Ribeiro now with Stranger. You're on Bay FM.

That's the Rolling Stones when they were a lot younger, from Between the Buttons with Backstreet Girl. Before that was Joni Mitchell from her Clouds album Chelsea Morning, and Jess Ribeiro with Stranger from her Love Hate album. Here's the band, Stage Fright.

It's John Phillips there, yes. He's a papa from the Mamas and the Papas. And that was from his album, John the Wolf King of LA, with Malibu People. Before that was Glendale Train, New Riders of the Purple Sage, and the band with Stage Fright. We've got Tem and Shud now with Barley Waters. You're on BFM.

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6: And we're going to feature finishing up with a track from the Pink Floyd metal album called Echoes, and we're not going to fit it all in, but we're going to fit most of it in. And it was the sound. It was used as a soundtrack to Crystal Voyager, the last part of Crystal Voyager. George Greenough surfing his spoon at Lennox Point. Fantastic footage. And just barrel after barrel. Just what a way to end the movie. Great movie. We're going to hear Echoes from Metal. Side two. Most of it. Nearly.

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1: It's Wednesday, the 29th of July. This is Northern Rivers News, and I'm Roderick Chambers. Yesterday, Victorian Premier Jacinta Allan announced her resignation in the morning after ongoing pressure from colleagues who have been spooked by disastrous poll results close to the elections. Later in the day, after a caucus meeting, Deputy Premier Ben Carroll was announced as the new Premier. When questioned on his loyalty to Jacinta Allan and his elevation to Premier, he carefully cited changed circumstances.
2: You recall that moment where you looked in her eye and you declared your loyalty to her. At that moment, you were loyal to her?
3: And the circumstances have changed from that moment.
2: What are those circumstances?
3: The circumstances are a delegation, not made up or not including me, went to the Premier and told her she'd lost the support of the party room.
2: When they came to you yesterday, was that truly the first time any of your colleagues had raised the prospect of you replacing her as leader?
3: Yes. A delegation came to me. I had chaired the caucus meeting only a few weeks earlier. The truth is, the circumstances changed.
4: Had the Premier not lost support of her colleagues last month?
3: The circumstances changed.
4: But you're not answering whether that's yes or no. You're saying the circumstances have changed, but had she not already lost the support of her colleagues, why now?
3: The circumstances changed.
1: Allan was regarded as being close to previous Premier Dan Andrews and thus tainted with issues relating to the pandemic lockdowns. She also had carriage of the ruinously expensive rail loop project and recent revelations on the degree that the CFMEU union has penetrated the power and structure of the Labor Party in Victoria was the final nail in the coffin. New Premier Carroll also announced finally that a royal commission will be held into the activities and corruption within the CFMEU and the connections with the Victorian Labor government. An election is due in just 3 months. In local news, Ethan Farrell, aged 24, is wanted on outstanding warrants related to domestic violence, according to Richmond District Police. He is of Caucasian appearance, around 175 centimetres tall, of thin build with short black hair and brown eyes. Police are asking the public for assistance in locating him. He's believed to have frequented Ganoolabar, Waterloo in Sydney and Nowra on the south coast. If you have any information about him or as to

Council is now receiving funding to rebuild bass numbers with a comprehensive restocking program from the New South Wales Government announced by the member for Tweed, Jeff Provost. He said it was a win for the community and the environment as it will enhance the fishing experience for recreational anglers and support the long-term health and resilience of the dam's ecosystem. In entertainment news, the Olivia Assayas film The Wizard of the Kremlin has just been released. It's based upon the Giuliano da Empoli's best-selling novel of the same name. It catalogues the rise and fall of what Assayas describes as a composite character who advises Russian President Vladimir Putin in his ascent to power following the faltering and subsequent resignation of his predecessor, Boris Yeltsin. The Russian equivalent of a spin doctor advisor, real-life advisor and Deputy Prime Minister Vladislav Surkov was always at Putin's side and is credited with the very creative and insightful assault Russia has employed through social media, influencing activist groups and foreign governments. Paul Dano plays the fictional character Vadim Baranov, who is the advisor in the film to Jude Law's Putin. Dano's character starts off as a theatrical director and member of the avant-garde who's chosen by media oligarch Boris Berezovsky to help find and mould a successor to Yeltsin. They find a KGB head, Vladimir Putin, who Berezovsky thinks he will be able to control. The insights into the Putin regime are astounding and closely follow events like the hounding and death of Berezovsky and the crisis and sinking of the Kursk. You do need to get past some of the English accents, which can be jarring, but Dano and Law provide captivating characterizations. As a footnote, many of Russia's billionaire oligarchs who fell out with Putin have met with mysterious deaths, as has Berezovsky. Vladislav Surkov lost his position as Putin's main advisor soon after the invasion of Ukraine. He was last heard of in March this year and is believed to have fled to the United Arab Emirates or a South American country. The movie is now on at the Palace in Byron Bay and the Hoyts Tweed Heads. I'm Roderick Chambers from Bay FM Community Newsroom. Today's stories came from the Community Newsroom, the ABC, The Guardian and The Echo.

Red Apples. There you go again, Sam and Louise Sullivan, as requested by Cool Breeze and the Trees, a.k.a. Jack from Babe Rainbow, who DM'd me saying, Sam and Louise Sullivan's Pretty Good's new album, Young Cool Cats from Philadelphia, they're supporting us in 2 days' time. In response to me asking, oh my God, I have radio today, please DM me Cool Music on Instagram. And people DM'd me, cool music. It's as easy as that. I started the show with Hooky, funny old kind of way, which is a track Michael Cusack DJ'd on an NTS show about 5 years ago. And I listened to it about 5 a.m. the other day, and I was like, this song is the best song in the world. And I tried to Shazam it, and I could not Shazam it. But I sent it to Mike Michaels down in Melbourne, and he worked out what it was, and he ordered a record on Discogs from 1972, and I opened the show with it, and now it's on the internet forever, so you're welcome. I guess Michael Cusack did it before me. He'll do everything before me and everyone else. But thank you, Michael Cusack, for allowing me to share that song with listeners up here who may not have heard it. We also heard Tessa on a Magazine from Jim Huxley. That was part of a compilation Mikey Young put out. He does some amazing compilations, and that one came out, I think, last year. Every song on there is amazing, in the right context. In the right context, that song is amazing. I've tried to play other songs in that compilation, and it has not worked at all. I feel like it's very intimate listening. I tried to get Jack on the radio to talk about the Babe Rainbow new record, but he's just texted saying it's 2 a.m. He just checked into a highway hotel. But he will talk to us next week. I tried to get him on the air. He said no. He's from here, but he's not here. He is in America. And we shall play a song for the Babe Rainbow. This song's called Poly Musical Sacharide. You're on Wonder Island.

is everybody's darling. But she never lost her head. Even when she was giving head, she says, hey babe, take a walk on the wild side. She says, hey babe, take a walk on the wild side.

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This is 100% my brain right now. Blob One by Greg Foat. I feel like it should be Float. Blobs Float. That feels about right. I came straight from a dentist chair into the radio today. I really wasn't sure how I'd be able to talk, but the numbness has subsided. I couldn't chew or anything. I had to have my lunch out of a straw today. Take care of your teeth, people. Take care of your teeth. Post-industrial boys with a take a walk on the wild side, flipped in their own magnificent, beautiful way. A bit of Babe Rainbow before that. Love to see the local boys doing their thing, and looking forward to seeing them come back in all their glory once spring comes around and playing their glorious psychedelia. I don't know if you catch Monday nights, but or Monday day actually. It's what's he called? Is it Mango? I can't think of his name. I mean Angus. What's his show called? It's on Monday. It's really wonderful. Jack's often in here, and they're sneaking in everything out of the rainbow, the ether of the rainbow. What makes up the colors of the rainbow? Lovely, lovely songs, lovely music, and yeah, you can tell. This is my mode. This is my mood. I'm underslept. I'm burned out. I've had the dentist in my mouth, and now I'm using music as a medicinal cure to treat my illness. And you will get a contact high. As I mentioned before, I put out a call on Instagram, and I got a bunch of DMs from friends all over. I got some stuff from Mara TK sent in. Shout out to Marcello, who sent some stuff in. Vic over there at Tamba sent some stuff in. And this track from the Die Youngs, who never fails. He's always like the quickest to just send me unreleased tracks. Everything has always been 100% fantastic, including this song, which I haven't even hit click on yet, but it's called Crooked_Mega. Die Youngs. WannaCry on BFM here till 6.

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1: Speaking of a community service, I want to shout out Mr. Dingo himself, Dingo Blerico, who, I don't know if it was George. I feel like it was George who played this song. It could as well have been Di. Both of them do Backyard Balearica. 12 to 2, is that the time of the show on Wednesdays? I believe it is. Anyway, I was in a state. I was coming out of the dentist, and I was just really happy to be out of the dental chair, to be honest. And they were playing an incredible amount of selections. Very, very, very wonky. And this song had me shaking my head in the most wonderful, profound way. And so, look, it's been on Bay FM once. It's about to be on here twice. It is Knife Slits Water, 12-inch version, from a certain ratio.

0: participate in the democratic process. It's been a gift. A lot of people do not have democracy, and perhaps we take it for granted all too often. But we're going to change that today. We're spending the next rest of the show talking about politics, and
1: yes.
0: That's why I've invited my next guest in here. Thank you so much for coming in all the way from the Gold Coast.
1: Yeah.
0: I think I was vaguely aware you guys came from the Gold Coast, but you feel like Northern Rivers people to me. Do you feel like Northern Rivers people too?
1: Love the Northern Rivers.
2: Yeah, we love it here.
1: Yeah,
2: it's good.
1: I love it here.
0: I want you to tell me a bit about this project, because Lil, I know a little bit about your solo work.
1: Sick. Yeah.
0: And this project that you guys have been doing together, there's music that's out there in the public, or it's still sort of embryonic? Where are we at?
2: No, it's out. It's out and about. We have it all out on YouTube at the moment.
0: Right.
2: And a little bit on Instagram, but we're...
0: Is that technically released? Is that what you young people call release nowadays?
2: Well, it's... For now, it's out this way, and I was waiting for the project to be finished. The first series of the project to be finished to then
0: series
2: release it.
0: Are we doing is it HBO now, or?
2: Well, it's like an album, I guess. Mm. An episode was a track per episode per track. We did nine episodes in the end, or mm-hmm. eight episodes. So we'll have a little 8-track album out very soon.
0: Mm.
2: We've just finished, so.
0: I'm talking to Transit here on Wandaker Island, Bay FM 99.9. And Transit have transited through the traffic down from the Gold Coast, and we're talking about a series which is culminating in a record which has it's living out there in the ether of the internet in various different multinational owned platforms, soon to multinational streaming platforms.
1: Mm-hmm. Can I interject for one moment?
0: Of course, Lil, hit me.
1: Stunning. So, Andre is not part of Transit Venus.
0: No.
1: No. So I am one part of Transit Venus.
0: Let's zoom back. Lil's in here today.
1: Let's roll. Let's roll back.
0: Fill me in. You're an auteur. You're sort of a renaissance man, shall we say, and you do many projects.
1: Yes,
0: polymath.
1: Yes.
0: Transit is one of them, which we have spoken
1: of. Yes, Transit Venus is one of them.
0: And then Angus is in here today. What's the name of this project?
2: This is Take One.
0: Take One.
2: Yeah, this is Take One, and it's inside of Memoir Studios, which is my recording studio.
0: Oh.
2: Yep.
0: Gorgeous. Memoir.
2: Mm-hmm.
1: Yeah.
2: Memoir.
1: It's stunning. Andre is also a independent artist running under Mirror Mirror.
0: Ah, got you.
1: Yes. This is who I introduced you to.
2: Mm-hmm.
1: Yes.
0: Well, tell me, Mirror Mirror, where's the name coming from?
2: Mirror Mirror, it was just a... Yeah, it's very on the nose. It's a reflection of me at the time. You know, if I release an EP, there might be 4 songs on there that are pretty far apart genre-wise, and it's just a representation of where I was at the time.
0: Mm-hmm.
2: For each of those tracks, and I feel pretty good about where that's going to take me in the future. I feel like it puts me at ease with how I create and not being so genre confined. So
0: sure.
2: That's where Mirror Mirror comes from.
0: I mean, I feel I got mixed business around genres. Mario, who comes in here sometimes, he's got Howl and Moan Records.
1: Yeah. Mm-hmm.
0: I don't know if you've been there or not.
2: Yes.
0: No genres.
2: Mm-hmm.
0: And then I'm over at Flow Records, you know, on Thursdays. And there's records in the genres, but those records hop around.
1: Yeah, they truly do.
0: And you're looking through this section, you're like, maybe it's in this section. And there's a whole lot of ones. There's Slippery Records. And I guess I like it both ways, because I want to go to Mario's and I want to pick up some like late like 70s free jazz.
2: Mm-hmm.
1: Cool.
0: And I have to like flip through from A through to Z. I mean, Albert Eiler is very close to the A section, but mm-hmm. so there's quite a lot of Albert Eiler at the moment, but everything else is kind of in the mix. But I love artists. I love when you find an artist and you follow their career because you love what they represent and they move in and out. And I think we're in a post-genre landscape, surely.
1: Okay.
2: Totally.
0: What'd you guys listen to on the car ride down here?
1: Oh, we listened to Stampology.
0: Oh, really?
1: Yeah, on the way here. We listened to actually one of his mixes he did for Black Bear Lodge, just on SoundCloud.
0: So, shout out Stampology.
1: Yeah, Stampology is a G.
0: Are you guys friendly with Sam?
1: Yeah, I lived in Brizzy for a little bit last year. Met him a few times, but just super inspired by his work and the way that he traverses the musical landscapes. He's got an amazing
0: Do you think he's a vampire?
1: No, I've heard that he painted his house and he has a beautiful dog and a beautiful partner. And so he's out in the sun.
0: But he's

0: so, but he's so youthful.
1: Yeah, like he truly has
0: has this eternal youthfulness about him.
1: One of the columns.
0: In the music as well. Like the music is so, it brings me up, like brings me up energetically. I feel so good. And in his presence, and then just his skin is just.
1: Sunscreen, baby.
0: Sunscreen, you think?
1: Yeah, all the way. All the way.
0: Well, we're in the home of skin cancer in Australia, actually.
1: Yeah, true.
0: Be careful out there. Slip, slop, slap if you're out there. Or don't. Some people don't believe in it.
1: Yeah.
0: Not here to give health advice.
1: No.
0: But thank you so much for reaching out recently. And like I loved seeing and hearing little snapshots. And like really, it feels like you're quite comfortable to let people into the studio space.
1: Yeah. So
0: people meaning videos that are taken and shared on social media.
1: Well, I asked Andre if he would be keen to come online for this and like talk about this openly in just a space of invitation as well. Like Andre's concept in the studio is to bring improvisation into an accessible place. So this album series that you're creating is based around inviting people or a group into the studio, whether they play together or not, and writing and recording onto Adore software and recording visually.
0: Onto what software, sorry?
1: Just Adore software. Okay. So whether that's Ableton Logic, not just visual. So, and recording something, and it's called Take One because you write, you record, all in 3 hours.
0: Love it. Mm-hmm.
1: So that's the concept series of improvised
2: work. I love that.
1: That's why I felt like reaching out to you because I feel like you're kind of on the pulse of that.
0: It's live to radio right now. So
1: yeah.
0: It's funny, Mirror Mirror, this idea of the reflection, the studio is called Memoir.
3: Yes.
0: And then this is like Take One. It's like you're being very conscientious about this process of documentation, not overthinking it and being present and capturing it for prosperity's sake.
3: Yes.
0: That's I like it. There's some paradoxes at work there.
3: Mm-hmm. Yeah, I do. I'm like really loving every part of it. And as Lily was saying, just capturing that moment with people in the room of improvisation and that magical moment where you don't have to talk and the instruments or, you know, the bodies in the room do the do all the work for you. And it's been so special to watch back those videos. There's the long format videos are on YouTube, and then I have the short format videos elsewhere. And it's, yeah, it's been so special to have all these people like in the room and capture that for everyone's sake.
0: Can you talk me through perhaps, I'm not a technician whatsoever, but I know something about scene setting. I know about dinner parties, conversations, people. And I imagine that like the magic doesn't happen straight away.
3: Mm-hmm.
0: Is there any like prerequisites to like get into that moment where magic can happen?
3: I think a lot of the people hadn't been in the room before, which was really special. So you walk in or say hello, you know, I point everyone into their corners because the room's quite small, and we all just get comfortable, put headphones on. Everything in the room is on, so whatever you feel like playing, it's there, right there in your ears. And once you're comfortable, we go outside, we have a drink, have a chat, walk in, flick the camera on, and it's... Yeah, I guess that's kind of the prerequisite. Is just being there, understanding the limitations in the room, because it's not, there's lots of vintage gear in there. And then just the constant reminder that it's going to be one continuous take of footage and of music and of decision making and of looking at each other and connecting and
0: I feel like that would be both a little bit anxiety inducing, but like the right amount of stress.
3: Yes,
0: but also like, oh, I can't control this because I've agreed to these rules, right?
1: My experience when I did a take one was like going in and being so open and so reading and in the deep listening.
0: Reading is interesting.
1: Yeah, like reading into the vibrations in the room, reading into how the sounding, how people were feeling from, you know, an observing point of view, and letting people take leads, and I guess giving each other enough room to really drop in to the deeper listening of what we were trying to bring together, and having enough space to create something that's improvised but also slightly structured. I guess in that space we have such a limited amount of time. you don't have the pressurizing that you would normally feel while you're bringing a project into creation. You know, something that is going to be finalized. There's a lot of exploring and a lot of curiosity that lives in that space. It's so magic. It's like when you're just jamming with friends, but you know that something's going to come out of it at the end. It's already recording. It's super totally. Special. And there's already been, is it eight?
3: Eight.
1: Eight sessions done now of people from the Northern Rivers as well. There's been artists from all over the Northern Rivers come up to Currumbin where the studio was, and people from the Gold Coast and Brisbane who have come into the space and collaborated through these sessions, which is super cool. Yeah, it's super nice to be in connection with these people.
0: Well, I've done a little airdrop of some tracks you texted me as you were just pulling up. Take one. Episode 5, EQB 48 hertz 24 bit.
3: That's
0: the official title.
3: Yeah, mastered, ready to go.
1: And so I would say that the artist features on this track.
3: Yes, so we have Lily, and we had Kyle and Lily are Transit Venus. I had myself and Fish.
1: Yes, Luke Johnson
3: on the kit. Yeah, four of us in the room.
1: This is what came out. Recorded and written within the 3 hours that we were given.
0: How long ago was this?
3: Two hours.
1: 2 hours.
3: 2 hours, yeah.
1: This was about 2.5 weeks ago.
3: Yeah, I think so. Yeah.
1: Look at the moon rising.
0: Oh, you got a moon in the window.
1: Damn.
0: All right. Look at the moon. Turn it up. World premiere?
3: Hell yeah.
0: We're on Bay FM. Wondercrown is the name of the show, and Take One is the name of the artist, and we're going to hear a track that's never been heard other than these guys heard it. Everyone else has now got it too.

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1: 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When I'm in town, I listen to Bay FM in stereo for the folks with two ears.

0: From now on. Oh, oh, oh, too far ahead of myself. I was I was getting excited there. What did we just hear?
1: That was From Now On, an unreleased track by Mira Mira.
0: Mira Mira.
1: Mm-hmm.
0: Gorgeous.
2: Stunning.
0: We've been hearing a little bit of Take One, a studio which the two of you are participating in out of Memoir Studios up on the Gold Coast. And Mira Mira is your solo project? Is that right?
1: Yes, it is. Yeah. And the studio, yeah, was full, mostly private use for a long time, but so glad things have panned out how they have, and there's been lots of faces in there with the Take One, and yeah, it's been great.
0: Beautiful. I've seen a few projects which I've been inspired by this idea a little bit. Is it X Manchu up down in Sydney? It's like R&B rap experimental jazz-esque thing.
2: Cool.
0: You know Jonty?
1: No.
0: Well, I mean, it's like this whole sort of Sydney scene of like incredible players. Mm-hmm. I played a little bit of the Die Youngs, Ben Friedman, amazing keys player down there. Similar feels and worlds to your guys.
2: Cool.
0: And anyway, this artist, I still don't know if he released one song. Maybe he hasn't. But basically, he's been playing these shows. And these shows have been going on for, I'm going to say 2, maybe 3 years. They're usually in warehouse spaces. They play in the round. Mm-hmm. And the crowd come in. And it's just full improv.
2: Mm-hmm.
0: And it's just, they're all vibing at each other really beautifully hard.
2: Yeah.
0: Similar sort of energy to almost like Dion. You know, some of that stuff. Like,
1: yeah, cool.
0: Those guys. And mm-hmm. It's frenetic. It's beautiful. Full of mistakes, full of heart. Mm-hmm. And they've been doing it now in London, in Paris, and like setting up these studio spaces and very open, collaborative type sort of energetic exchange mm-hmm. thing. And I love it. People are turning up for it and just want to be in the room to experience it. And nothing on streaming. Just like it's a very much a word of mouth kind of thing. And
2: yeah.
0: I think, yeah, people are hungry for something that, I mean, I know I love improvised music so much. I've toured, you know, with lots of bands, and after I've heard a set a couple of times, you know, even maybe a year's worth of a set, it's hard to hear it. It's actually hard to listen to the music because I know the movements, and as good as and complicated as it can be, it's always those little moments where they're coloring outside the lines,
2: yeah.
0: and something's happened where all of a sudden I'm like, ooh, I'm listening and I'm paying attention again.
2: Mm-hmm. Yeah,
0: I guess life can be like that too, right?
2: Yeah.
0: If we're always, I don't know, if you're driving up and down the same highway all the time, mm-hmm. like you're actually on autopilot, right?
2: Yeah. Mm-hmm.
0: And we don't want that with our art forms. It's like it's a sacred practice. We want to be, you know, do our 10,000 hours of practice and then forget about it and just...
2: Yeah.
1: Mm-hmm.
2: Be in that curiosity and that discovery stage. Mm.
0: Bit of fear, yeah. You know, bit 100%. Of like, bit of adrenaline. Yeah. And it's surfing, right? It's play and it's response. And I think that's great. You guys are leaning into that. Mm. And I think it speaks to like, I don't know, I'm sensing like a larger in this age of automation and simplification and lack of effort. And, you know, we can Photoshop and we can, you know, get minute, we can get the vocal and we can take it all into perfect pitch and everything like that. Like mm-hmm. we're just you're allowing that you know, the wabi-sabi to sort of I don't know, lead your I don't know, some sort of true honest falling into the space. And yeah. I commend y'all.
2: Yeah,
1: thank you.
2: Love it. Love to see it, love to feel it.
0: And great that there's these artifacts which are records as they are, and that they live on as little moments that are captured in all their little glories.
2: Yeah.
0: Life forms.
2: Yes.
0: What's going on with Life Forms, Lil?
2: Life Forms is one of our unreleased tracks from Transit Venus. And we recorded that at the beginning of this year with Maddie Made It. So Kyle, Aubrey and myself and Maddie. And yeah, it was definitely something that had been coming in for about a year. A song, a story, a vibe.
0: That say more. Just
2: landed. Yeah, it needed to be expressed. And the song itself is a way of coming more into the authentic self, I think, just like being able to be a channel for what you need to be.
0: Mm.
2: Whether that's just being happy, being sad, it's the authentic expression. There's no there's no gate, there's no door, it's just whatever it is, and how you need to be is just how you're going to be.
0: Mm.
2: And I think Life Forms was kind of like a little just ode to that. So yeah, this is unreleased, and it's coming up on an album that we haven't announced yet.
0: Okay.
2: This is a little announcement.
0: Sneaky, and sneaky.
2: Yeah, there's some things in the works, and we're so excited to share. So
0: awesome.
2: Thank you.
0: Thank you for sharing with us.

0: Huh. Just a little jam.
1: So good.
0: Oh, so good. Light forms from Transit. We've had Transit. We've had Take One. We've had Mirror Mirror. It's been a full festival of artists and side projects you guys have been running us through on Bay FM. Thank you so much for coming in. You up back up to the Goldie tonight?
2: Yeah, I'll fly back there.
1: Yeah.
0: It's okay. You got the moon. Moon will guide you home.
2: Absolutely.
0: You caught the sunset. You caught the moonrise out the studio window here. Tell us, you know, what we should look for, where we should, you know, focus. Anyone who's interested in what they've heard tonight, where should we keep our eyes open for?
2: Yeah, in the next couple of months, Transit's going to be releasing some new work, which is super exciting. And we're going to be playing one of our debut shows on the 29th of August at the Cool Sun Fest.
0: West of Brisbane.
2: Yeah, but it's run by a couple who have just situated in Cabarita. So Clay Music and Alistair, and they run a studio called Swan to Pond Studios.
0: Cool. And Mirror Mirror is just staying in the studio for now?
1: Yeah, Mirror Mirror is just going to continue writing and bringing things together. And currently, Memoir is moving.
0: Oh, true. The studio's moving.
1: This Saturday. Big.
0: Oh, my gosh.
1: I packed it up today.
0: Whoa.
1: But moving into the
0: You came in today after packing up a studio.
1: Yes, rolling lots of cables. But we...
0: so many cables.
1: Yeah, got the new place on Saturday. So we'll be in there within the next week.
0: Another era.
1: Yeah, but other than that, Mirror Mirror is going to be just writing and looking forward to bringing back a series two of Take One and involving the wider community, I hope, you know. And,
0: Where are we living on socials, guys?
1: Just Instagram, myself. Yeah. One of them is It's Mirror Mirror.
0: It's Mirror Mirror.
1: It's Mirror Mirror. We have memoir.studio.s, I think, and then we have take1.memoir.s.
0: That's the place from which it births.
1: Just felt like the easiest way to share it straight away, you know. I'd love for it to carry on word of mouth and just have this thing, this warm hub there for everyone to know that you know, that it's always there and it doesn't have to be at a gig or
0: it's beautiful. I mean, I love the idea that studios can be meeting places, community centers, and then like, you know, they can release music, but it can be a place to broadcast from, to platform from, to make introductions. You know, I think more and more artists are understanding that, you know, the ideas, the music, the art can, you know, fluidly move from whatever platform product I said, is it released? And you guys are like, yeah, it's on YouTube, it's on Instagram. I'm like, well, you don't have a vinyl, it's not 180 GSM, it's not released.
2: It's
0: but
2: coming.
0: But you're using like whatever tools are there, you're not too caught up in it. But I think place is so important. And, you know, bedroom producers, and I feel for them, you know, because you got to have a place that you're inviting people in, you're getting them comfortable, you've got a deck that feels nice, you've got neighbors that aren't too bothered or whatever that is. Having a place for people to go to, like friends and new people, like, and that meeting together and sitting together and sharing space is like fundamental. Like, that's just the most human thing. And I think it's it gets really undervalued, you know, in this age of, you know, I asked you who's your electorate before, because, you know, I don't want real estates dictating our culture, but unfortunately they do. And we need to protect our spaces, and the government should be giving you money, the council money, because what you do is not only good for yourselves, but your whole wider community, the social fabric. We're sharing it on the airwaves. You share it freely. You're both in service, you know. You're not making product. You're service people, as far as I can see. So thank you for your service. Thank you for sharing this music, which is being made very honestly, freely, authentically.
2: Thanks for having us.
1: Yeah, thank you so much.
0: I'm going to smash Gareth Donkin. Shout out to Scotty B, who's been rolling around with him. This song's called De La Soul, and it's good for your soul.

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0: Wow. How good is music? Oh, I love that. The wind. I'm going to be home soon. I came from the dentist chair. I've used music as a balm for my soul. And it has cleansed me. I feel cleansed. Hey, it's a Mario.
1: Buonasera.
0: Buonasera, Mario.
1: Can you hear me?
0: I can hear you. You hear me?
1: I can't hear you, but that's all right.
0: Oh. Well,
1: there we go.
0: You can hear me or you can't?
1: I'm not sure.
0: I think you can. You seem to be responding in real time.
1: Buonasera a tutti. Benvenuti. Grazie, grazie.
0: Qua, sera.
1: I'm getting to my vibe.
0: Yeah, yeah. Get your vibe on. So we were talking about your all-time favorite lineup, which is happening around the corner at Howl & Moan. I believe it's sold out. But Arthington Stack, we chatted about him, who's might be opening. Got Spike Fock, who's just releasing on Sacred Bones, known for releasing some of the, you know, the coolest, darkest music out of America, like David Lynch and et cetera. And then Kieran is doing his thing. He'll have his, like, 15-foot fake penis. It'll be, like, an all-ages, family-friendly show. Arthington Stack, I know that Kieran has been, like, workshopping this record to death. I think he recorded it partially or mostly at Mac DeMarco Studio. Anyway, I don't know if any of it's released, but I just pulled up an Arthington Stack song to play to Mario because you never heard it, right?
1: I haven't heard it. I actually, of all the people on the lineup, that's the one I don't know.
0: Mm. And he's the one who's going to make your store famous.
1: Excellent. Looking forward to it.
0: Yeah, so don't turn up. Is that the...
1: Do not turn up if you do not have a ticket.
0: Yes, but you can drink on the street.
1: You can drink inside the premises.
0: Mm-hmm.
1: And you can do lots of shenanigans inside the premises.
0: Mm,
1: yeah, we're crowd surfing, slam dancing.
0: So any van lifers, people who live out of vans, they're welcome to come just pull up, van party, street parade.
1: Street parade.
0: Beautiful. Love it.
1: Clothing optional.
0: Can we run some like speakers out into the street?
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0: It's one thing Byron Bay is good for. It's just total acceptance of loud, aggressive, artistic music. Like this, Arthington Stack. Thank you so much for being here on Wonder Carlin Bay FM 99.9 here on 4 to 6 p.m. Thank you for all my guests. Thank you to my dentist. Thank you, Mario. Ciao, Mario.
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4: E buonasera, buonasera a tutti, benvenuti a That's Amore. I am Mario, I am not Melissa. Melissa is in Italia enjoying some very lovely sun, summer holidays. And I will be looking after her show for the next 3 weeks. For those of you who do not know me, I have a show on Thursday afternoons called From the Long Player, and I play records, only vinyl. So for That's Amore, I also only have vinyl, and we have a few special albums I'm playing tonight. One is a feature album, one of my favorite albums from 1993. Buonasera a tutti, stasera ci sono io, Mario. 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So tonight's feature album is from 1993, from a band from Florence called Litfiba. The album's called Terremoto, which translates to earthquake, and Italy was in a very sort of complicated period in that period. You had the Mani Puliti scandal in parliament, where a lot of politicians got busted accepting bribes and all sorts of stuff. You had the mafia murdering judges like Falcone and Borsellino. So this album touches on a lot of those themes. We're going to get straight into it. This is Litfiba.
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1: 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Siete sull'ascolto di That's Amore su Bay FM. Abbiamo ascoltato lato A di Litfiber, disco Terremoto, con le canzoni. The songs that we heard were Dimmi il nome, Mal di Fata Morgana, Soldi e Firenze Sogna. 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

0: You're on BFM. This is That's Amore, the Italian program, Wednesday nights. And we just heard the full album of by Litfiba, their 1993 album, Terra Moto, which was pretty epic, one of my formative albums. Abbiamo ascoltato il disco dei Litfiba dal 1993, Terra Moto. 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
0: Ok, adesso da Firenze andiamo verso Milano, un gruppo che si chiama Calibro 35, gruppo funk abbastanza famoso, che hanno avuto canzoni anche sampled da Dr. Dre, Damon Albarn. So we're going to listen to a 2012 release by a Milanese band called Calibro 35. They're a funk band... basically crime funk, so they love their 70s movies and do a lot of soundtracking to movies, and they've been sampled by people like Dr. Dre and Damon Albarn. So we're going to take their album Dalla Bovisa a Brooklyn. This is Calibro 35 su BFM.

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Siete su Daz Amore, FM 99.9. 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E le tracce che abbiamo ascoltato era Tema del Padrino, New York by Night and Broccolino Funk in apertura. We just heard Side A of Calibro 35's 2012 album, and the opening track was Broccolino Funk, New York by Night, and Tema del Padrino, which is basically a reworking of the Godfather theme. We're almost out. Sierra is in Studio One with intermission next. We'll get one track off side B happening. It's called Death Dies. I've been Mario. You've been on Daz Amore 99.9. I will be back next week, so catch you then. Saluti e buona serata.

That was Pieces of Yours by Mac Keeper, featured in the 2026 romance film titled The Drama. I'm Sierra, and you're now listening to Intermission here on BayFM 99.9. It's the Sounds of Cinema every Wednesday, 7 to 8pm. Now, it's a pretty exciting time at the moment if you're into movies. I feel like things were really quiet a few years ago, but going to the cinema is really in again, and there's a lot of pulp culture buzz about what's been screening at the moment as well. I think the renewed excitement about physical film, especially IMAX film, has a lot to do with this, with everyone talking at the moment about The Odyssey. It's Christopher Nolan's next big hit following Oppenheimer, which came out in 2023. He's also behind films like Interstellar, Inception, and Tenet. So I think everyone has really begun to eagerly anticipate what he puts out next. Now, if you're not familiar with the story of The Odyssey, which is Homer's classic epic, you kind of had the last 2,800 years to catch up, so I'm not really going to go into details. But it's become quite big as well due to its incredibly stacked cast, featuring actors like Matt Damon, Tom Holland, Anne Hathaway, Robert Pattinson, Zendaya, and the list just seems to kind of go on and on. And it's definitely got me thinking about a couple of actors who seem to be everywhere lately. Robert Pattinson and Zendaya also starred in The Drama, which released earlier this year. It's an A24 film directed by Christopher Borgli. The film is a bit of a drama thriller, but I've been really enjoying the soundtrack lately and want to play some more of it for you this evening. So up next is the track Blue Water by Sally Oldfield.

You just heard I Want You to Know Me by White Light from the 2026 A24 film titled The Drama, starring Robert Pattinson and Zendaya. Now, on the topic of Robert Pattinson, he's starting to have one of the biggest career turnarounds in Hollywood. For most of my tween and teenagehood, he really seemed to live in the shadow of the Twilight saga, which I'm sure is incredibly hard as an actor, because it really is just a roll of the dice, isn't it? Take this big franchise and you could blow up like Jennifer Lawrence, or you end up a little pigeonholed, like both Robert Pattinson and Kristen Stewart were for a while. But instead of going towards another big blockbuster straight away, Rob Pat started doing all of these indie films and playing really obscure characters that were so far from his performance in Twilight. He's now had an insane run the last few years, starring in films like Batman, Dune, and The Odyssey, as well as Mickey 17, Die My Love, and The Drama, all within the last 2 years. But I can never forget that one film he did way back in 2010 called Remember Me. I'm not sure if you know it or have seen it, but it's a pretty standard romantic drama. I honestly don't think I could tell you what the plot was, but if you haven't seen this, this is a spoiler alert. It was so memorable because out of absolute nowhere, at the very end of the film, it's revealed that the date is September 11th, 2001, and he dies in the World Trade Center. And that's how the film ends. I was gobsmacked. And on that note, you're listening to Bay FM 99.9, and I want to play another track from The Drama. This is I Wanna Lay With You by Shira Small.

That was The Lamb Ran Away with the Crown by Judy Sill. You're tuned into Intermission here on Bay FM 99.9. And up next, You Got Time and I Got Money by Smurs.

You're listening to Intermission here on Bay FM, and that was You Got Time and I Got Money by Smurs. And before we get back to our journey through the soundtrack to the drama, let's have a look at what's screening around the Northern Rivers this week. If you're in Byron Bay on Monday night, Palace Cinemas is continuing its Cult Vault series with Velvet Goldmine from 1998, directed by Todd Haynes. It's a glam rock-inspired drama following a journalist investigating the disappearance of a mysterious rock star, loosely inspired by the world of David Bowie. It kicks off at 6:30 p.m. on Monday the 3rd of August, and it's also Cheap Monday, so not a bad excuse to head to the movies. And while you're there, the Nordic Film Festival is also running at Palace Cinemas through July until the end of August, with a whole lineup of new films across Scandinavia. Now, further south, the cult classic Lismore is teaming up with the Lismore Regional Gallery for a screening of Akira Kurosawa's Dreams this Thursday at the historic Star Court Theatre. If you've never seen it before, it's one of Kurosawa's most beautiful films, told through eight dreamlike stories exploring everything from childhood memories and Japanese folklore to war, nature, and renewal. That one starts at 6:30 p.m. this Thursday. And over in Mwilumbah, the Citadel is screening Grease this Friday, the 31st of July. Doors are open from 6 p.m. and if you've got a pink jacket or a leather jacket gathering dust, now's your chance to wear it. I hear they're giving out prizes for the best costumes. I really love a dress up. This sounds super, super fun. And it doesn't matter what age you are to dress up, because I feel like they had like 40-year-olds. As high schoolers in the film, if you remember it. And on Sunday, the 2nd of August, the Brunswick Picture House is hosting a community screening of Nagana Yaraban, The Water Protectors. It's a fundraising event supporting the Wadanganu First Nations-led environmental action to protect the Dungmabala Springs from the expansion of Adani's Carmichael Mine, and a celebration of 5 years of sacred fire burning. Alongside the film, there'll be a Q&A with Uncle Adrian, additional short films by First Nation filmmakers, and performances by Indigenous dance troupe Kids Caring for Country, and as well as a community auction. The event starts at 5 p.m. and you can get your tickets online from the Brunswick Picture House. As always, double check screening times and ticket availability online before you head out. And if you can, support your local cinemas and community film groups. They're what keep film culture alive in our region. Now, back to the music. I'm going to play some tracks from some more A24 films. It's kind of the theme we've got going on for this hour. Now, this next track is from the 2024 flick Friendship, starring Tim Robinson. And the song is titled Oh My Angel by Berth Tillman. 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

star falls, I wish for you. And darling, when I see lovers making love, then I long for you. And when the summer's rich colors are shimmering across the mountains and the valleys, then darling, I look for you. And even until the heavens above can no longer exist, even until then, shall I still love you?

That was The Wind by the Diablos featuring Nolan Strong. And before that, you heard Our House by Graham Nash and Joni Mitchell from A24 Films, The Invite and The Drama. Up next is Forget About by Sibylle Bayeux.

You're listening to Intermission here on Bay FM 99.9, and that was Forget About by Sybil Wyer. Now, I just want to briefly mention, if you're looking for something to do next weekend, Bay FM itself is hosting a really great fundraiser gig called Airwaves at the Byron Bay Bowler next Saturday, the 8th of August. There's going to be some really amazing bands like Colby, Off Duty, and Liminal. The doors open at 6. The tickets you can get from Humanitix online. They're really affordable for gigs in the area. I know that it can be pretty expensive to want to go out on a weekend, but you know this one is going to a great cause. 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There's going to be merch and a lot of really fun things. So if you're looking for something to do next weekend, check out Airwaves. Everyone's going to be there. It's going to be really cool. Next up, I want to switch up the vibe a little bit and play a song that I really love at the moment. That was featured in that really beautiful A24 film. Another one, all about A24 films this evening, called How We Live in Time. That romance one with Andrew Garfield and Florence Pugh. And I watched the trailer for it a while ago, and I haven't seen the film. And it's because the trailer made me cry, made me bawl my eyes out. It's one of those beautiful love stories, but where you know the sad ending is coming, and you just, I know I'm going to be crying the whole film. And that's something that I really have to prepare myself for. So this is How Can I Make It Okay by Wolf Alice. You're on Bay FM 99.9.

That was Dreams Tonight by Always. And before that, How Can I Make It Okay by Wolf Alice, which I think has kind of become my new favorite song this week. I love finding new music. And I think cinema is a really great way to do that. And it doesn't always have to be this soundtrack kind of super orchestral score that I think people are quite used to. And I think a lot of film soundtracks these days are becoming a little bit more experimental, more ambient, I guess, compared to a lot of your traditional film scores, say, from the golden era of Hollywood in the 50s and all those musicals, and even films, say, from the 90s. Always something new to discover and explore. And the next song I want to play is from Marie Antoinette by Sofia Coppola. Now, I played a lot of music from this film about a month ago, but the radio department features very heavily on the soundtrack, and I really love the music, and it's a really great track, and I didn't get to play it last time. So the next song is going to be I Don't Like It Like This by the radio department. You're on BFM 99.9.

I'm Sierra, and you've been listening to Intermission here tonight on BFM 99.9. Now I've got time for one more song this evening, but make sure you stick around after for the shizzle at 8 p.m. with the wonderful Andrew. And as always, thanks for listening, and I'll catch you next Wednesday, 7 to 8. Now this final track is another Wolf Alice song. You might know it from the show Heartstopper, or if you're like me and you're someone that yearns, you might find this familiar. This is Don't Delete the Kisses.

0: I don't have to tell you things are bad. 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It's a depression. 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
1: The dollar buys the nickel's worth.
0: Banks are going bust. Shopkeepers keep a gun under the counter. Punks are running wild in the street. 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
1: We know things are bad, worse than bad.
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1: Think about rings, got me daydreaming.

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This is Up North Nocturnes. My name's Rob, doing the Wednesday 10 p.m. to midnight installment slot. Thanks very much for tuning in. You have just been listening to the wonderful sounds of Bombay Jayashree. She's a Carnatic, you'd say, South Indian vocalist, singer, actually from Calcutta originally. Singing, like a lot of singers, works between, in India, works between, you'd say, like Indian classical playback singing, as in for films, and bhajans, sort of more religious songs. So this one you've just been listening to is, falls into the latter category of religious songs. That was actually beautiful, that amazing rendition of Adi Shankaracharya's Nirvana, what's it called? Nirvana Shatakam. It's like a 6th century poem. Really beautiful. It's from 2000, re-released on a British label a couple of years ago. Really beautiful with these backup singers and the kind of use of reverb and everything, studio effects. I love that so much. So I've been wanting to play that for a couple of weeks. That was, yeah, it was called, the track's called Bajeham, Bajeham, Bajeham, from Shravanam is the name of the album. The lyrics that it's based upon are from, yeah, from Adi Shankaracharya. I actually can recite some of it from memory, but I've forgotten a bunch, so I'm going to read it out here. The main thing that they were singing was the first sort of stanza of the poem. Mano buddhi ahankara chitani naham nacha shrova jive nacha grana netre nacha vyoma bumir nateja navayu chidanandarupa shivoham shivoham. Which means, and it goes on and on, this poem, but the whole poem is basically saying, I am not my mind, I am not my body, I am not my senses, I am not my opinions, I am not this, I am not that, I am not that. Basically naming everything about this, all aspects of the self that we, of our individuality, saying I am not that, I am not that. And then ending every line with Chidanandarupa Shivoham, meaning I am the bliss of the universe, I am Shiva. Folks, very nice. We are broadcasting from Fletcher Street, Johnson Street, Byron Bay in Covenbar and Bunjalung Jagun, Bunjalung country. Always pay my respects to the Bunjalung mobs and to any First Nations, Aboriginal and Torres Strait Islander listeners tuning in tonight. Very, very privileged and grateful to be here broadcasting as always. We're going to listen to a few more things. Might play some more Indian stuff later in the show, but I'm going to be listening to some Italian electroacoustic music, a bunch of stuff from Milan, little scene there that's been going for a couple of decades. Giuseppe Alesi, Renato Rinaldi, Valerio Tricoli, these kinds of guys. Really, really interesting music, incredible kind of attention to the materiality of sound, I guess you'd say. Yeah, so I'm going to play a bunch of that stuff and then might play some Sudanese music and a few other things. So we'll see how we go. If anyone wants to, if you want to text in actually, if you want to let me know what you think of the sounds, what you thought of that last one, what you think of the next one, you can always text in. The number's 0437 34 1119, or you can go to bayfm.org, of course, and there's the live text line there. You can contact us straight away. And we're also on Instagram, Up North Nocturnes. Really appreciate people getting in touch. Yeah, it's really nice building this kind of community of local listeners interested in hearing some sounds you might not normally hear on the airwaves, I reckon. Anyway, we're going to play... for this Italian little bracket, I'm going to start off with one of my all-time favorites, actually personal, something really, record really special to me by Giuseppe Alesi
and Renato Rinaldi, and together it's a collaboration of theirs called Aurel Adigno. No idea what that means. Tried to look it up. I've never asked him, Giuseppe, when I've been in contact. But really beautiful record, very minimal, very sparse, very interesting, and very moving for me. So yeah, this is we're going to play the last two tracks of the record. They're just numbered, so it's number 5 and number 6. And yeah, just going to let it play out for about 15 minutes, I think, maybe 20. Really interesting. And then we'll check back and see how we go with the rest of the program. You're listening to Up North Nocturnes. 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Yeah, enjoy the music.

Oh, folks, you've just been listening to bizarre, crazy, beautiful sounds of the Burmese circular drum, which is known as the Putwang. It's like a 21 different tuned skin drums that sort of encircle the player, and one guy, that was apparently a kind of master of the instrument. Q Sign is his name. Yeah, P Kike Sign. Yeah, I think out of Rangoon. Incredible player. Yeah, unbelievable. There was about 4 or 5 more minutes of that, but I decided that maybe that was enough. Yeah, I was chatting with a Burmese Australian friend a few days ago, and we were talking about cultural heritage and celebrating ancestry and culture. So I thought, I've never been all over Southeast Asia personally, but I've never been to Myanmar, to Burma. So I decided, and I'd heard some of the music, and I knew they had this circular kind of percussion stuff, gongs and everything. So I decided to look it up, and I found that, and I was, I've just been listening to that for a couple of days. Anyway, yeah, so that was for you, Celeste, out there. Wonderful music. 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This is Up North Nocturnes. My name's Rob. That was a pretty big bracket. I kind of was playing all that Italian stuff and then switched over into into Myanmar. At the top, you heard Orella Digneur. That was that Giuseppe Alesi and Renato Rinaldi release from 2005. Beautiful piece of music, yeah. And kind of my favorite, yeah. And after that, you heard Giovanni Lami. A couple of tracks there. One from the Bias record, 2022. And another one from Mima Verma, 2014, which was, I think, using all source material from a Shruti Box Indian drone instrument that they use for vocal accompaniment, keeping with the theme of Bombay Jayashree earlier in the evening. Yeah, really, that stuff, this whole scene of musicians in Milan, very interesting, intense attention to the materiality of sound and texture. And you listen to that Giovanni Lami record, I listened to it earlier today, and I put it on and I was like, oh, what's going on here? It's just all scratching and noise, you know? but if you listen down really carefully, there's so much going on there, so much dynamic, interesting, very, very moving, yeah. And then, after that, we heard Nicola Ratti, a couple of tracks off the, I can't remember what that record's called, a couple of, Continental from 2019, yeah, that was Palace, first track, and then Quarto featuring Dale Cornish. Sounds like an English gentleman doing vocals, reading poetry. That was really nice. Really beautiful, yeah. We're going to continue the Italian theme now, I think. I'm going to play a collaboration between several of them, I think. Nicola Ratti, Alessandra Novaga, Enrico Malatesta. What We Do When in Silence. Yeah, from last year, 2025. Another really interesting piece of music, yeah. When you're listening, it's very, they also have a, like they focus, music as we know it is basically timbre, tone, and rhythm. Tone is the notes. Rhythm is the rhythm, and the timbre means the materiality of the sound. Yeah. Shout out to Tambor Gallery and Bookstore and Cafe in Lismore, folks. Yeah, and I guess these guys, the music they make in this little scene, it's very timbral focused and very, you can barely hear instruments, you know, guitars and different strings and synths maybe like playing in the background. You know, very, very subtly, but very, very powerfully, I find. But they also have a kind of rhythmic
interest in strange rhythm as well. You know, Giuseppe Alesi, the part one half of Orella d'Ignor, a lot of his music is also rhythmic, but not in the way, not in a way that would we would associate with normal rhythm. It doesn't, it's not following any time signatures. It's not like a driving beat. It's just this kind of rhythmic, pulsating, percussive sounds. Yeah, very interesting. Yeah. Anyway, this is, What We Do When in Silence from last year. Nicola Ratti and a couple of others there. Listening to 99.9 Bay FM. Again, if you want to text in, love to hear from you. 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There's a text line there, or you can, text in 0437 34 1119, or hit us up on Instagram, Up North Nocturnes. We're going to be curating this program every week, basically, from here on in, Wednesday nights. I've got everything up on SoundCloud, but Mixcloud, actually. And, sort of like basically making these mixes every week of new and old experimental music, traditional music, music for contemplation, I'd call it, you know, metaphysical deep dives. Perfect time here in the dead of winter. Anyway, this is What We Do When in Silence. Enjoy, and we'll, it's just on 11, almost 11:30. I'll come back after a couple of tracks, and we'll see how we go.

just been listening to incredible sounds of Marja Aarti. She is a Finnish composer based in Turku. That was Still Life with Poppies, Mirror and Two Clouds off record from last year, Touch This Fragrant Surface of Earth. It's called. Really beautiful, yeah. It was presented for Edition Festival for Other Music in Finland, I think in Helsinki. Really exquisite, yeah. Electronics, field recordings, idiophones, amplified objects, piano, bass harmonica, and then some other folks playing clarinet, cello, percussion. Really beautiful. I hadn't actually heard that before, so that was really grateful to have found the music of her this week. Yeah, Marja Aarti. She also did, she's done a record or two with Judith Haman, who's an Australian cellist. Really also wonderful musician. We'll maybe play some of her stuff next week. Yeah, old friend of mine. This is Up North Nocturnes on Bay FM 99.9. My name's Rob. Just about time for me to get out of here. 10 minutes to midnight on this Aquarius full moon, I might add. Yeah, I think the peak of the full moon is actually about 30-40 minutes past midnight, so we're right on the Aquarius full moon for 2026. You always know what sign the full moon is in relative to what sign the sun is in at the time, and it's the opposite of that sign. So we know that this is Leo season at the moment. So that means that whatever the full moon falls in Leo, it's the opposite of that. So if the opposite of Leo is Aquarius. I was down at Tiagra, down at Brunswick Heads Beach for sunset and saw the moon rise. Absolutely incredible, folks. Yeah, so I think I'm going to leave you tonight with a couple of some more Indian classical music. Just bookend the show. This is the... I'm going to play some strange recordings. This is a couple of 78s of a very famous musician from early to mid-20th century, S.N. Ratan Jankar, his name was. And he was actually the sort of dean or the head of the Bhatkhanda Music Academy in Lucknow, which I was lucky enough to visit some years ago now for a series of performances. Yeah, incredible musician, this guy. And he's considered, you know, lauded amongst Indian classical players for being one of the great masters, you know, of this, of the kind of modern period. There's only a few recordings of him that exist, and they're mostly, you know, very, very scratchy 78s, music recorded on shellac. So yeah, we're going to play a couple of those. First one, Kedar Bahar, Marumati Ai, and which I think is, not sure, what rag. And the second will be Basant Mukhadi, which is a piece for, considering the name, it must be a piece for springtime. But we're not quite there yet, folks. We're still in the dead of winter. Hope everyone out there is having a rewarding winter inward period. Really nice weather the last few days. Very grateful for that. Anyway, folks, this is Up North Nocturnes. My name's Rob. Anyone very welcome to get in touch. Love to hear from you on Instagram or elsewhere. Instagram page, Up North Nocturnes. Yeah, there's a mix cloud there. I'm putting up mixes every week. Sort of editing out all my talking just for an international audience. So only my commentary is reserved for the local community here, folks. Yeah. Yeah, so do get in touch. Give us a like, give us a follow, whatever. And yeah, tune in every Wednesday, 10 p.m. to midnight for more interesting sounds. So yeah, thanks for listening and enjoy S.N. Ratan Jankar. Cheers.

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Let's see if Castro speaks of young pirates or kicks on CLTV. It can feel blood. This is all on the surreal. Don't appeal to the side of where the law resides. After that, it's a separatist homicide.

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Welcome, welcome to the House of Hunger. Welcome to walls of fear and anger. Listen to the cries of children raped. Here, the blood of hope scraped. Hear activists' wrists get twisted, while life dreams get left blistered. Hear those with hope in head are beaten, battered, left for dead. While even rest in peace is broken, even rest in peace is broken, as sleeping coffins are dug up, stolen.

on brink of hunger, hunger. But the writing's on the wall and it says Jacquana. The writing's on the Jura wall and it says Warza. Because the cementers are apathy, the cementers. We're the cementers, they know it. The house only stands because we support it. 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

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She says, hey, babe, take a walk on the wild side. 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

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New York City is the place where they said, hey, babe, take a walk on the wild.

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Good morning to you. How are you? No, really. It's me, Robbie Armfield. You're in the trough on Bay FM 99.9. Hope you're doing good. It's lovely to have you with me. And what a trough it is today. We've got Ian F. Svenonius of Escapism and many other amazing Washington, D.C. and L.A.-based creative explorations. Kieran J. Callanan, Australia's favourite musical son. Big enough, owner of a large prosthetic penis. We're going to be hearing some lovely poetry too from local poet Mystic Just, aka Harry. I saw him open with some cracking stuff for Miniskirt. It was really cool. And you're in for a real, real treat. Very shortly, you're going to hear the most impeccable, alluring, inviting, enlivening mix of music from our very own Sophie Gordon, broadcaster, music producer, music lover. She's often on for Sophie's Choice, and you know what? We've thrown away the script, and she's with us here to share a whole bloody mix of choices. So how's that? Bloody awesome, I reckon. Right now, this is Warm Canto by Mal Waldrum and Charles Mingus, apparently. Thank you to Steve Elias for introducing me to this one on his fantastic Sunday program, Relax With Me from 8. Put that in the cal. I mean, you've got it locked all the time, don't you? BayFM.org, BayFM 99.9. How was the moon? Holy moly. Big, bright. The brightest my wife's ever seen, I reckon. And that sunrise was just bloody dangerous, actually. It was dangerous. Got this thing in my car where it's hard to get the fog out of the front, you know, even when you crank that front thing. And it's dangerous. That sun can sometimes be dangerous. I guess that's why they made that show, Squinters or something? About commuting with sun in your eyes or something? I don't know. I didn't see it. But it's 30th of July. It's Thursday. It's partly cloudy today, apparently. Beautiful right now. Slight chance of a shower along the coastal fringe, near zero elsewhere. Light winds becoming south to southeasterly, 15 to 20 k's in the middle of the day, then becoming light in the late arvo. Daytime max temps around 19. Okay. Love it. Should say as well, Kieran and Ian and others are performing tonight at Howl and Moan Records in Byron, just around the corner from us, which is going to be really exciting. They're also performing tomorrow night in the Gold Coast at Vinny's Dive and on Saturday night in Brisbane. And I believe there are tickets still available for tomorrow night and Saturday night. So head to kieran.com.com if you're interested in seeing that wonderful selection. My name's Robbie. You're on the trough on Bay FM. Lovely to have your company. If you want to text in and say g'day and compliment Sophie's incredible mix that's just to come, 0437 34119. Let's do the mix. Sophie, are you ready? Let's go.

G'day. You're with Sophie Gordon on BFM 99.9. Good to be here with you on the trough. With big thanks to Robbie Armfield for having me on. Start your day off in the trough, is what I've been saying.

I'll be with you for about an hour, with thanks to Rob for handing over the reins or the microphone and the decks to me, bringing you a mix this morning.

0: card system. Looking for something?
1: I'm with some people in the car. They thought, well, they wondered. They thought there might be some pot about.
2: Pot?
3: So, I kicked it off with a song called Beyond These Shores, the Forbidden Fruit Mix from Hydro. And I can't remember how I found that one. I reckon it may have been in a DJ mix. Maybe from this kind of collective called Dream Software, I'm pretty sure it's called. And it's lots of that kind of music. And they've got kind of like a cyber aesthetic, but they play cool like 90s and 2000s down tempo music. I think it may have come from that, but not 100%. Now this one has been a favorite of mine for a couple of months. It's the theme from Lounge. And I'm not sure what Lounge is in this context. If it's like a bar or a club where they played this song or like wrote this song about, or if this is a theme from a TV show called Lounge. If you can give me any insight, do text in. But this is from a compilation called Down to the Roach. And it's a good one. Ordered it on Discogs from a seller in Greece. I got a few kind of down-tempo Café Del Mar-esque compilation CDs from him. Maybe I'll play some more. On the rest of the show today, it's The Trough with Robbie Armfield, but my name's Sophie Gordon. He's brought me into the studio to bring you a little bit of a mix this morning. So however you're listening, whether if it's on your FM signal, maybe you're listening by the Community Radio Plus app or on the website, say hi, text in. 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

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Good morning to you. Kick your day off with The Trough with Robbie Armfield, who's kindly invited me along to the studio to bring you an hour of my picks, all of my choices. You may recognise my voice from this program. From Sophie's Choice, I come on around 7:30 on a Thursday morning to bring you a song selection. It's just anything that I've been loving that week. So now you get an hour of them, an hour of Sophie's Choices. This one we're listening to here is Nepalese Bliss. It's a remix, and it's by the Irresistible Force, who's also known as Mixmaster Morris, a DJ of many chill out rooms and ambient parties in the 90s in London. I don't know what else to say, really. All of his music as the Irresistible Force is awesome. It all kind of sounds like this. It's vibey, a lot of spoken word, spacey. Kind of feels like you're melting or floating away. I'm not sure which one. You're either melting into a puddle or, you know, just being kind of taken out to space with it. But it's great. And as I said, this is Nepalese Bliss. In amongst the rest of the music, we heard from Thunderball, The Moon, The Sky. Heard from Blackfish. I can't remember. I just had it and now it's escaped me. But that Blackfish record's good as well. It's called Pole Navigation and it's one that I just always come back to. Groovy, funky, drummy kind of down-tempo stuff. I remembered the other one. It was from Fresh Moods, which is also another pretty similar to Blackfish, that kind of drummy, cool, chugging, kind of long songs, that cool electronic down-tempo kind of thing. This is Bay FM 99.9 on The Trough. My name's Sophie Gordon, with you on this lovely Thursday morning. You can text in and say hi. Head over to the Bay FM website. 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Or if you want to go analog style, 0437 34 1119. Say g'day. Let us know what you're up to this Thursday. 0437 34 1119. You were Sophie Gordon on The Trough, Bay FM 99.9.

Massive Attack. The voice of Tracy Thorn. The song is Better Things from their album Protection. And this is the Mad Professor dub of it. He released an album dubbing all of the songs from that album, making them into these wonderful sprawling dub versions of the songs from Massive Attack. This is The Trough. My name's Sophie Gordon. Robbie Armfield has kindly invited me on his show this morning to bring you an hour of music. Hope you've been enjoying it. If you have, feel free to text in. 0437 34 119 is the number. Let us know what you're up to this morning, how you're kicking your day off in the trough. Maybe your room's a pigsty. You've headed out and come over to the trough. You can head to bayfm.org and hit the text button at the top, or just type it into your phone, 0437 34119. It's the trough. My name's Sophie Gordon. 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

Underground Gets Deep from another one of those compilation albums that I bought on Discogs from a lovely CD seller in Greece. The compilation's called Big Beats. That was Underground Gets Deep. This one here is Seashell from Skylab. You're in the trough with Sophie Gordon this morning. Robbie Armfield's invited me in to bring in a few choices of mine to kick off your Thursday morning. Hope you've been enjoying it. If you have, feel free to text in. 0437 34 119. You can always head to the Bay FM website. It's bayfm.org. There's a text button up the top there as well. Hope you're having a good Thursday morning. It's been a pleasure hanging out with you and soundtracking your morning. My name's Sophie Gordon. 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This is The Trough.

0: How good is that? Sophie Gordon bringing us this beautiful mix this morning in the trough on Bay FM 99.9. My name is Robbie. What a pleasure it is to have her taking the reins, choosing and choosing so wisely. You've been texting in. So grateful for these fluffy tunes. As I've been woken at 7 every morning for the last 2 weeks to the sound of a compressor and workmen as they raise the house next door. Oh dear. Yes, a blessed thing to have this. Loving the atmospheric tunes. Thank you. Yes. Rob says, doing my little back veranda workout, listening to your great vibe tunes. Nice choices. Thanks so much. And Pat says, go Sophie. Good tunes. And aren't they very much? It's a huge thank you to Sophie Gordon for this wonderful mix. You can, of course, listen back to the whole thing again if you like. BayFM.org, program guide, The Trough. It'll all be there for you. My name's Robbie, and more to come. More exciting things to come. Guys with new tunes out, Kieran J. Callanan and Ian F. Svenonius of Escapism. Going to be chatting with them. They're performing tonight at Howl & Moan Records just around the corner. And poetry with Mystic just around the corner. Good morning to you.
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7: Oink, oink, can you smell that? You got your nose in the trough with Robbie.

0: That's right. Good morning. Beautiful sunshine. How good. Poetry. Ever heard of it? Harry has, aka Mystic Just. Good morning, Harry.
1: Good morning, Robbie.
0: It's a pleasure to have your company this morning, and you are a local poet of some renown. I saw you open for Miniskirt at the Billy Nudgel pub. It was a very, it was a fun, engaging, thought-provoking affair, and from memory you were wearing a singlet that said, "Make poetry violent again" on it.
1: That is correct. They were also for sale for $5 a pop. I went to the op shop and got like 20 shirts and made a cardboard cutout and spray painted a bunch of op shop shirts.
0: So, Harry, aka Mystic Just, you are performing this weekend as part of Good Fest, the Gathering of Oral Delights. That is going to be happening at Mullaney Community Centre in Mullaney, Queensland. We'll talk about that briefly shortly. But firstly, Harry, what is slam poetry?
1: Man, I don't know if I am qualified enough to answer that.
0: Have a go.
1: I guess my version of it is kind of like when you, I don't know, call up a friend and you're like, "Hey, listen to this thing that I wrote down," except you just have to do it with a bit more pizzazz. And that's kind of, that's my theory anyway.
0: So, bit of presence, bit of pizzazz.
1: Yeah, I don't know, man. Like, I think I also, I'm probably not the best reference point because I find myself not really ever sounding a lot like the other people who are at events that I do. You know, I think poetry traditionally is a bit less chaotic and abhorrent maybe than my version. But I think, yeah, I'm just having fun and working it out along the way.
0: When did poetry click for you, Harry? And what was your aha moment with it? I myself have struggled really to, you know, I've sort of recognized that it's got this long history of, I mean, Homer, you know, it's the OG word stuff, you know, but it's, I find myself having trouble sometimes getting in the flow. So what is it for you? When did that happen for you that you kind of, it clicked?
1: Yeah, I mean, I think the wordplay stuff has always been super interesting, and I was singing in some bands in Melbourne and, you know, always more doing music, and then I had a bit of writer's block and I was just trying to continue writing and ended up writing these super long stories, kind of third person stories. A lot of them were pretty funny or trying to be funny and a bit more humorous than I guess the super serious songwriting styles. And yeah, just had some friends be like, "Oh man, these are funny, you should perform these and you should do these." And had a friend that put on a festival in Gippsland, Victoria called Inward Goods, and he gave me a spot just I think I did 10 minutes 2024 there, and never really looked back. I was just like, this is fun. I feel like it was just a kind of bit of a niche thing for me to get into as well, that I didn't feel was oversaturated, or, you know, it was always like, "Oh wow, I haven't really seen people do this before," rather than, "Hey, your band sounds like 5,000 bands that I like."
0: Harry, can we please hear a poem from you?
1: Yeah, I'd love to. This one's my first attempt at a love poem, and I wrote it because after a woman saw me perform, and she said she enjoyed it, but she said she wanted me to try and be a bit more soft and tender for the people in the audience that, you know, might not like the super intense delivery style. So yeah, I start with that, and this one's my first love poem, and it's dedicated to her. It's called "You Make Me Wanna." You make me want to touch the sun, tongue punch the barrel of an automatic gun, call up Lucifer and tell him that he's won, then roll into a convent to deflower a nun. You make me want to murder desire, to be the subject of a pagan funeral pyre. I'll ask the singer of Creed if he ever made it higher than this eucalypt I'm climbing in a rabid bushfire. You make me want to not exist. Carve pictures of Jesus into my wrist. Insist persistence on a cease and desist. End up on top spot on Bassam Hamzy's hit list. You make me want to be lobotomized, castrated, strung up and sodomized, tranquilized, alchemized, circumcised and cannibalized to sympathize the demonized and euthanize the traumatized. You make me want to eat black mold, light fireworks in synagogues and see what unfolds, sit outside naked in the sub-zero cold, then come inside with frozen limbs to belt the household. You make me want to sing and dance on the tombstones of soldiers who'd never had a chance. I'll time travel to Normandy, northwestern France. I'll greet the Allied forces as they make their advance. You make me want necrotizing fasciitis to find the goo goo dolls and scratch out their iris, to talk in tongues at church, spreading viral hepatitis, to go and get a vaccination against coronavirus. You make me want a head contusion to fall into psychosis from an optical illusion. I'll draw conclusion from confusion, disillusion by delusion.

0: Mystic Just, a.k.a. Harry there. Yes, quite violent imagery. thank you.
1: I tried not to yell at all your listeners early in the morning.
0: Exactly, yeah. No, I probably should have said, you know, trigger warning. There's a lot going on in this one, I suppose. Harry, you're in the trough right now. My name's Robbie. And you're performing as part of Good Fest. It's the Gathering of Oral Delights. It's happening from Friday, tomorrow until Sunday. It's at the Mullaney Community Centre. Juman, our very own, we love Juman, is performing. And Hayden Hack. There's going to be lots of performances of poetry, etc. The tickets are at humanitix.com. You must be pretty excited for this, Harry.
1: Yeah, man, it's going to be great. The charity gala showcase with Juman and Hayden Hack and the two organizers of the festival, Nick Grievous and Robin Archbold, they'll be performing as well. That night, like, all the proceeds are going to the palliative ward at Mullaney Hospital as well, so it's a charity night. And then, yeah, Saturday, Sunday, it's a Joe Lynch Memorial Cup. So Irish Joe Lynch was a poet from around the Mullaney area. He passed away late last year. And, yeah, I mean, it's the craziest prize pool in the game. There's, like, I think $7,000 in prizes over the weekend. 32 poets invited from around Australia to come have a crack at it. And, yeah, it should be a great weekend.
0: Looking forward to it. Humanitix is where you can find the information. Good Fest, the Gathering of Oral Delights Festival. Mystic Just, a.k.a. Harry, thank you very much for jumping in the trough this morning.
1: Thank you, Robbie boy.
0: All right. We are going to hear now the new song from Kieran J. Callanan. It's called The Squeaky Wheel Gets the Grease. And then we'll hear from the man himself, a.k.a. alongside, I should say, Ian F. Svenonius. Good morning to you, Bay FM.

0: The squeaky wheel gets the grease there. It's a new one from Kieran J. Callanan, Australia's favourite musical son, a friend to many beyond, owner of a large prosthetic penis, and the force behind this viral moment. Good morning, Kieran.
1: Good morning, Robbie.
0: But that's not all. We're also joined this morning by a man that stomps creatively in Washington, D.C. of USA. He spearheads musical groups The Makeup, The Nation of Ulysses, Weird War, Chain and the Gang, and now Escapism. Born on the wrong radio frequency. He's the author of books, among them the recently reissued Supernatural Strategies for Making a Rock and Roll Group, and the maker of film, among them one called The Lost Record that we'll talk about. He was born on the wrong side. Good morning, Ian F. Svenonius.
1: Hi there. Hi, Robbie. It's a pleasure to be here, even this early in the morning.
0: It's a pleasure to have you both with us here in the trough on Bay FM 99.9. We're going to talk about your new music, of which you both have wonderful things, and your Australian tour. Howl and Moan Records, Escapism, Kieran J. Callanan, Arthington Stack, Spike Fuck. You guys are performing tonight. It's going to be really exciting. Looking forward to that.
2: I've just caught wind yesterday that the show is sold out. We are playing tomorrow night on the Gold Coast, just up the road, at Vinny's Dive. A few tickets remain. You got to go to kieran.com.com to collect your ticket. And if that's sold out, there's always Brisbane on Saturday. We've always got Brisbane.
0: But tonight, it is a sold-out gig at Howl and Moan Records. Really excited about that. It's just around the corner from us here at Bay FM 99.9. My name's Robbie. We're in the trough. Kieran and Ian, you've been touring Australia together now for a couple of weeks. What do you find inspiring about each other? Ian, I want to start with you.
1: Well, I don't know. Kieran just epitomizes, he's sort of the best of us. He's really like, he embodies some kind of like, can I call you vivacious? Would that be all right? He's just vivacious. Do you know that word?
2: Courageous.
1: He's courageous. He's heroic. He's very heroic. He challenges himself, he challenges the audience, and he challenges the other performers on the bill with his brand of excellence. And he's got extraordinary talent, but he doesn't let the talent get in the way of making something interesting like so many people do. You know what I'm saying? Because the problem with talent is it can be a real lodestone. It can be an albatross. In fact, normally I'm against talent. Escapism has, waged a war against talent our entire career until we met Kieran, and then we decided to accommodate talent. We decided, well, we like this.
2: That's the nicest thing anyone's ever said about me. I'm just going to say very rarely am I intimidated or feeling like I've got my work cut out in terms of dominating a space, not even on stage, just in general, just sort of asserting my dominance in any given situation. And this has been a first for me, having to, really level up just to the bar's been set high. Ian, Escapism as a whole, I've seen them for many years now, and it just gets better and better. I haven't lost my lust for the show. I think the show in Castlemaine, rural Victoria, small sort of backward town, most probably, just, judging by the people. no, I'm kidding. I'm sorry. I'm just talking absolute shit. But the truth is, the show was the best escapism show I've ever seen. And I've seen at least a dozen.
1: Until tonight.
2: Byron Bay. Presumably.
0: It's Kieran J. Callanan. It's Ian F. Svenonius right here in the trough with me, Robbie, on Bay FM 99.9. Gig tonight at Howl and Moan Records. Sold out. Excitingly, they've both got new songs out. We're going to hear more of that shortly. Releasing new music in 2026 is an interesting thing. You've both been releasing music for basically a couple of decades or more at this point. What is it like releasing music in 2026? Ian, I want to start with you.
1: Well, you know, it's interesting in the digital, realm, you know, you have this immediacy, but also this, like, you know, in, you know, this kind of weird, yeah, I mean, that's such a big question. I think the one good thing about the digital thing and the internet is that it's kind of a return to a singles format, like 50s radio. And I think that can be kind of exciting and fun because there's less, you know, you don't, you know, like in the album era, I don't know. It's a big question. I'm too pedantic. I really can't answer the question. Kieran?
0: You've done a good job, Ian. You've done a good job.
2: Kieran? I second that notion. Next question.
0: Well, I'm gonna push you a little bit. And what I'm gonna say firstly is Kieran, you posted on your Instagram story the other day about your new single, Squeaky Wheel Gets the Grease, and Soft River Clay. You posted a story, and I think you were sort of begrudgingly almost promoting that they were out, and it was something you said in the caption was like, you know, here I am doing this or something like that.
2: I have a lot of remorse, and I feel like I've taken up too much space as it is physically and energetically, let alone in the digital sphere. So yeah, there's far more interesting young people coming through that haven't had the opportunity yet in their lives to, you know, make their splash, and I really feel like I'm just sort of hanging around a little too long. So, you know, for me, I'm really quite happy to just sort of chip away and you know, create my own, have my own little corner. And so, yeah, anytime I that feeling comes up a lot for me, where I'm don't mind me, I'm just going to leave this over here, kind of thing, you know. And yet I'm posting about it fucking constantly, night and day, because that then also manifests in a weird other thing that I'm simultaneously feeling shame, guilt. Like, I just feel very annoying, and then need to actualize that feeling and just be really annoying. Does that make sense?
3: No, because I was
2: otherwise, have to, otherwise the feeling is wrong, and then I'm just an idiot. So I need to like make that that prophecy. I need to make it self-prophesizing.
0: Yeah, I mean, you still want people to hear your stuff, right?
2: I'm not sure. You know, the most sort of stress, unwanted attention, and, you know, literally criminal charges and drama in my life has come at the height of my, you know, commercial success and public notoriety. You know, I don't need more of that. I'm really happy just to sort of, you know, potter away in my garden.

0: Well, let's focus a little bit on that song, the new one, The Squeaky Wheel Gets the Grease. It's a delicate and uplifting number, I find. And I understand that Eric Serra's soundtrack for Le Grand Bleu from 1989 was quite influential for these recordings done in Paris. Can you tell us a little about that?
1: I love the ocean and I love that film. And it spoke to me, you know, on some sort of spiritual and emotional level. And I was in France as well, which, you know, it's a Luc Besson film. Eric Serra did the soundtrack. I'm just sort of a big dumb sponge, though. And so whatever I consume any given moment, in that moment is then the thing that I'm, you know, squeeze me a little bit. That sort of, you know, dirty water that I've absorbed, whatever it is, it will sort of drip out of me. So that's all it is. You know, if I go watch, I was watching Fellini's Casanova, and then next thing I knew, it's a great film, yeah. And then subsequently made love to a woman, and I was doing all these crazy sort of leg and arm movements, and then, I sort of, I wasn't consciously. I noticed it within myself that I was trying to recreate what I'd just literally seen on the film and in the movie. And I do this all the time. And I think that's probably human. It's probably normal. But it's actually very important. You know, you are what you eat. It's very important what you're consuming. You know, that's why I get so angry when people are just, you know, playing bad music in the car or in the taxi or, you know, around me, and they might think it's frivolous or throwaway, but it's, you know, it's psychic warfare.
2: They say, you know, if you're a tennis player, you shouldn't watch bad tennis, you know, because you absorb it.
0: Yeah, but the latest season of Euphoria is pretty good, huh?
1: Well, I don't watch TV. Huh? I don't actually know what you're talking about. Is Euphoria a TV show?
0: I don't even want to put it out there. Yeah, it's some crap, you know.
1: Gotcha. And so I am a bit of a snob, but I don't think I'm elitist.
2: He's not elitist.
1: I have an open heart.
2: He's a snob.
1: I am a snob, but I'm not an elitist. There's a difference, you know?
0: Yes. I think, well, it's good to have boundaries for yourself in a sense, right?
1: Other people.
0: Yeah, enforce those, right?
1: Enforce them, put them, you know, and sort of, you know.
2: So what do you play on your show typically? What's your play, like, what's your... Selection.
0: That's Ian Finonius. The other guy's Kieran J. Callan, and I'm Robbie Armfield. It's Bay FM 99.9. You're in the trough right now. Thank you for being well. It's beautiful to have your company. Usually what I play in the trough, Ian, is a collection of vinyl records, which I'm a bit of a snob or a nut job for. Recently, I was enjoying playing the Beach Boys Surf's Up stuff. I like Actress, who's this London, or this, you know, UK kind of lo-fi, weird electro guy. I don't know, that sort of stuff. You know, I love the Beatles.
2: I love the Beatles, huh? Too.
0: Yeah.
2: What's your sign?
0: I'm Capricorn.
2: Oh, right on. Like Bo Diddley.
3: Yeah.
0: Oh, yeah. Yeah. I was actually thinking about, I don't know, did Bo Diddley ever record with Sam Phillips?
2: No, I don't think so. Bo Diddley's actually from Washington, D.C. I need to correct you one thing. I live in Los Angeles, but I grew up stint in Washington, D.C. But Bo Diddley lived in Washington, D.C., actually. But anyway, but you're a Capricorn. That's groovy. Marianne Faithfull, Capricorn. Patti Smith.
1: David Bowie.
2: Capricorn. Elvis.
0: Elvis, yeah.
2: Yeah, Jimmy Page.
0: What about you, Ian?
2: I'm a Gemini. And Kieran's an Aquarius. Kieran's kind of the ultimate Aquarius.
1: I'm born at midnight on the cusp of Capricorn and Aquarius, but going into Aquarius.
2: He really epitomizes Aquarian to me.
0: Ian, can you tell me more what you mean by that?
2: I don't know. It's just an essence. It's an essence. It would be like defining, you know, Chanel No. 5. You know, I don't have the vocabulary.
0: Yeah, we don't want to constrict things to language, huh? We want to, you know, keep things,
2: it's just a vibe,
0: keep things free and easy. Let's vibe it out. I want to, before we listen to Escapism's latest song, Born on the Wrong Side, which is so fantastic, I just want to ask one last question on The Squeaky Wheel, which is Kieran's new song. It has a lovely couple of moments of interpolation, which I think speaks to the sponge-like nature of your creativity, Kieran. There's the refrain of Let's Get Loud and Shake It Off, very fun. I want to know, firstly, is that enough of a reference that you had to pay for those things in the song?
1: No, I absolutely haven't paid. Probably, technically, legally, I am liable now for some sort of lawsuit. And I say, bring it on. You know, Jennifer Lopez, Taylor Swift, you whores. No.
0: I want to say, well, of course, Kieran, you know, Ian, myself, Robbie, obviously we're all Swifties here. And Taylor Swift recently married Travis Kelce in a ceremony at Madison Square Garden, of course, officiated by Adam Sandler. Of course, we're all Swifties. We know this. And we obviously wish them every success. Now, I want to give us all the opportunity here, before we hear your new song, Escapism, I want to give us all the opportunity each to wish Taylor Swift well with a personal on-air message for her wedding.
2: Sly Stone of Sly and the Family Stone, he was married in a enormous ceremony in a sports stadium as well. And so was Mahalia Jackson. Anyway, yeah, there is a tradition of this thing.
1: I intend to get married in a sports arena or some sort of
2: airplane hangar or something.
1: Oh, that'd be nice.
2: Yeah.
1: On the tarmac?
2: Yeah.

0: Good to be reminded that not only does radio still exist, but still worthy of lyrical representation in great rock and roll songs like that one. Born on the Wrong Side by Escapism, frontman and creative force Ian F. Svenonius is our guest this morning in the Trough on Bay FM 99.9, kindly joined too by Australia's favourite son, Kieran J. Callanan. I want you both to answer this. We'll start with Ian. How important is radio to you? Do you remember your first exposure to it? And what are the moments on radio that most impacted you?
1: Radio is, you know, it's how, you know, Hitler won over Germany. I was like, it's an incredibly powerful force. It's extraordinary. It's like magic. It's like God, you know, it's the God concept. And I think it's really central to the rock and roll, idea of like a kind of invisible community. You know, the DJs in America, you know, on the, like you're driving in the car, you know, there's so many films that use the radio DJ as a kind of central, you know, as this kind of like anchoring device or as a kind of like, you know, Greek chorus, and including my film, The Lost Record, uses radio as a, it's kind of like, it's the glue. It's the glue of the film. And but also The Vanishing Point does that, and American Graffiti, Dusty and Sweets McGee, great film by Floyd Muttrux, which is based on heroin addicts and on the Sunset Strip in Echo Park. It's made in 73 or something. Anyway, it's a really great, it's a, the reason that the DJ and the radio is so bewitching is because of this kind of idea that they're like, yeah, they're fusing together all these like disparate people that maybe you don't see, and we're all experiencing the same thing. And it, you know, it's kind of like the church in the Middle Ages, you know, it just like the edict from the DJ, you're like a pope. I think it's just a great, beautiful thing, and the only problem with it is that it got corporatized, and the playlists all became consolidated, and there's very little real radio left, except in Byron Bay, which is a heroic holdout. It's like a heroic holdout, and the authorities are trying to destroy them.
0: And Kieran, what was Aussie radio for you like when you were growing up? What are your significant memories of Aussie radio?
2: Significant memories? I remember Princess Diana's death being broadcast to me live and direct whilst in the backseat of my mother's car. I remember Jeff Buckley's death broadcast around the same time, actually, I think. Can we fact check that? How long apart did Jeff Buckley and Princess Diana?
1: There is a conspiracy theory about that, actually. Jeff Buckley and Princess Diana.
2: Yeah.
0: Say more.
2: We'll leave that one. Leave that one to the imagination and to the theorists.
0: They were both in 97. Jeff Buckley died in May of 97, and Princess Diana died in August of 97.
2: I mean, that's close enough.
1: That's eerie.
0: It's Kieran J. Callan and it's Ian F. Svenonius. My name's Robbie. Wonderful to have your company in the Trough here this morning on Bay FM 99.9. They are performing tonight at Howl & Moan Records around the corner. It is sold out. It's going to be a great, great gig. I want to touch lastly on audio fidelity. Ian, I get the impression that with your music, the means of capturing your performance is it's an important part of everybody's musical expression, but the lo-fi tag can be kind of thrown around maybe with some of the stuff that you do.
1: Yeah, but we're not as low as us, baby. Yeah, we like to do, you know, yeah, it's just, I don't know, it's pretty incidental, you know, we just let the song speak for itself, and but we are, you know, we hate the high resolution, we hate high definition, all its forms, you know, the modern world, we think it's a little too realistic. And we like, you know, the art taps into dreams. It's surreal. You know, modernism is kind of like, it starts with this, you know, we're modernists. We're like 20th century people, maybe. Like, we are into this idea of the role of art as being kind of outside of rules, morality, and rationalism, you know, and this kind of dream state. And For us, you know, the high resolution, the high definition, it's all a little garish. It's a little vulgar, and it's not, you know, it's kind of part of what's destroying, you know, mystique. And, you know, so we do like to, you know, when possible, we like to record on tape, not because it's like old fashioned or, you know, because we're throwbacks, but because that's our aesthetic, is this sort of murkiness. You know, we like the murkiness, you know, when you're kind of, you know, et cetera.
2: It's very interesting for me just to reflect upon this, because, you know, whilst a lot of the music and, you know, indeed art or film or whatever that I like shares these qualities, the music I make is actually quite the opposite. It's often very high fidelity, and, you know, I have a philosophical reason for that, and it's exactly what Ian's talking about. It's to try to set alight any mystique, to burn it all and leave and have it as plain and naked and through its sort of, yeah, hyper-fidelity. You know, my productions, as you know, Robbie, are very, very hi-fi and widescreen. And I do it as a way to distance myself from any idea of cool. You know, in some ways, you know, Ian and I think I wouldn't be out of line to say this, I've been quite surprised to find that we're very similar in many ways and have a lot of through lines, and yet we sort of occupy maybe two different ends of a spectrum.
1: Yeah,
2: you know, and then it comes back together in some ways as well. But it's very interesting to hear Ian talk about his work and process in that regard, because I have like the same view, and yet went about it in the opposite way. You know, trying to distance myself from any mystique and yet also make it as impossibly attainable. Like, yeah. A lot of the music I love, I hear it and I go, oh, I could do that. Yeah. The music I love is intended to make people hear it and go, I could not do that. How could anyone do that? That's impossibly, you know. It's a frankly ridiculous process that I have to do to go through to get to that, you know, enlisting the world's best people, you know, and sort of peer pressuring them or charming them into doing it, because I can't afford these people. You know, I work with literally the world's top level musicians and producers in great spaces with amazing instruments, and spend years sometimes on my records, you know. And I'd much prefer to do a sort of offhand, you know, set up a process, record it in a day, it is what it is, and it's strange and beautiful and, you know, and magical. But the philosophical sort of base level is the same.
1: Yeah. I mean, one thing about recording techniques is, when we think about expression, it really is like the technology. You know, we're all like kind of, we are, you know, in the same way that you're just a product of your society and you're, you know, sort of, you're, you know, your art to a certain extent is a product of the circumstance, you know, the technological circumstance. So, for example, you know, like what music was changed radically when it started being recorded. And similarly, the music changes according to the recording and the way that people ingest it. So, for example, you know, we've been driving around, Sandy and Kieran and I, and we're listening to all this music. And it's, you know, it's interesting because with the digital reproduction of music, everything's got to be sort of, it's more like, it's not actually very hi-fi. Everything's reduced to its essential elements, and it's interesting because a lot of, you know, Prague or...
2: I mean, worse. Music sounds worse at the moment than it has in the past 50 years.
1: Yeah, maybe 100
2: more.
1: Years.
2: Yeah, totally. Oh, yeah, I mean, if you're in a court of Vienna listening to, you know, some Mozart, it would have been incredible.
1: Exactly.
2: And then, you know, the gramophone, you know, has this wonderful nostalgic quality. I'm sure it did at the time.
1: Oh,
2: you know?
1: I'm sure it was magic.
2: Magic. Let alone vinyl, or, you know, for me, CD being, you know, my generational, as a when I was forming my, you know, love of music. You know, the CD, I challenge anyone that still has a CD player in their car to listen to a favorite song of theirs or any song that they have available, and then AB it with the Spotify streaming version on the same system, you'll be angry. You'll be mad at what they're serving up to us now, you know?
1: It's like if
2: and getting away with it.
1: Yeah, it's like if you went back 100 years and tasted food.
2: Mm.
1: It's probably a very different thing.
2: What you were saying in Italy, they were eating before tomatoes were brought from the New World.
1: Yeah.
2: They were just eating mice.
1: They were just eating mice. Or Marco Polo, Christopher Columbus.
2: But, you know, just another thought on that.
0: Our friend Jack Ladder said something interesting about Jonathan Richman that seemed to echo kind of some of the things that you were saying, Kieran, there about mystique and how also probably Morrissey is a good example of this, where the sheer kind of nakedness engenders more question marks.
2: You know? Well, I mean, I'd like to always try to provide more question marks than answers, you know, and you know, I don't know what I'm doing. You know, it's just sort of a hunch and an instinct and you follow it. You know, I might look back on my work and go, you know, I was completely wrong this whole time.
1: Thank you, Robbie. Thanks a lot and see you tonight. Look forward to it.
2: Thank you, Robbie. Thank you, Byron Bay. Thank you, Bay FM. We will see you tonight and tomorrow on the Gold Coast and Brisbane after that if you can manage it.
0: Thank you very much, Kieran J. Callanan. Thank you, Ian F. Svenonius of Escapism. 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
1: Soft River Clay by Kieran J. Callanan. Haz says it's got some Morrissey vibes on that one. Yeah, I guess so. Yeah. Yeah, it might. My name's Robbie. You have been in the trough this morning. Thank you very much for being with us. Stick around because you've got your news bulletin, of course, at 9. And then after that, Arts Canvas has a foretaste of some of the wonderful authors appearing in the Byron Writers Festival. That's going to be so cool. You can hear Trisha Shantz with her History of Byron in Neverland, Miles Franklin, award winner Xiang Liu with Ghost Cities, Chris Neen with An Uncertain Grace, and singer-songwriter Jen Zenberg, who's appearing at the Station Street Co-op on Sunday. That's all to come on Arts Canvas from 9. We've got the Bohemian Beat and Up the Junction after that, and all the wonderful Thursday programs that we love so very much right here on Bay FM 99.9. And if you're streaming at bayfm.org, we say good morning to you too. Big thank you to Sophie Gordon for the amazing mix that you heard to top off the trough this morning. You can find her music on Bandcamp at artschoolalpha.bandcamp.com. She is on Instagram too at lightrailsydney. Harry, aka Mystic Just, brought us some interesting poetry. Thank you very much to him for taking the time. Good Fest is the gathering of oral delights. That is happening this weekend at Mullaney. Find the tickets at Humanitex, and Kieran J. Callanan and Ian F. Sphinonius were our very special guests on the trough this morning as well. Thank you to them for their time, and looking forward to the gig tonight at Howl & Moan Records. Have a beautiful day, a wonderful day, and a wonderful week. I'll see you here next week, same time, 7 a.m. Thursdays.

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2: It's Thursday the 30th of July and this is the Northern Rivers News. I'm Roderick Chambers. A Gold Coast man faces a possible death penalty in northern Syria after allegedly shooting another Australian with an AK-47 in his home. Patrick Stevenson, aged 20, has been held in prison for the last 7 months on a charge of murder of another Australian citizen, 40-year-old Abdullah Glenn Charles Burgess. He was not a member of ISIL, reportedly. It is understood Stevenson was a Muslim convert who had been friends with Burgess. He was ADHD and reportedly radicalised before travelling to Idlib province in Syria. Burgess has a wife and children in Syria who were reportedly in the next room when he was shot. Under Syrian law, a death penalty for murder does not necessarily get carried out and may be set aside if the family of the victim agrees to accept blood money in the stead of the death sentence. The Burgess family had previously lived in northern New South Wales. All major banks have been caught out not offsetting amounts in accounts meant to offset savings against mortgage debt, according to regulator ASIC. Your debt minus your savings balance equals the amount interest is charged on. This reduces the interest, helping people to pay off their loans earlier. Instead, dubious systems used by the banks have ignored the money ordinary people have saved up in the mistaken belief that the bank won't be slugging them with the top amount of interest. New chair of regulator ASIC, Sarah Court, is investigating the banks and says that the Royal Commission into Banking findings needed to be taken seriously. She says that the banks need to put customers first, which they patently have not been doing. She says one large bank had literally hundreds of customers that were ripped off, but when the ABC business program asked her to identify that bank, she refused. Even after the Royal Commission, the banks still seem to pour resources into systems that takes money out of your account and leave in place dilapidated old systems meant to save money or put money back in. Now they are scrambling just to identify who has been affected. If you have an offset account, and 55% of people that have mortgages do, call your bank to check that the charges lumped into your mortgage account are in fact correct. Bird flu appears to be spreading, with native contracted outbreaks in South Australia of the H5 virus confirmed. Greater crested terns appear to have been infected and transmitted the disease amongst each other. South Australian egg farmers are very worried, saying that if the infection spreads, they would have to kill all the birds in their farm en masse and not be able to recover for at least a year. A year without income could mean that the government may have to step in with some assistance for the industry. The disease spreads between birds when common water and food sources are used. At risk are mammals like seals, penguins, and shore-based animals. Domestic chickens need to be kept away from wild birds. Water and food needs to be kept enclosed and protected, and roofs are advised for chicken housing. Little terns, whose nesting habits are separate and quite spaced, appear to fare better in avoiding contracting the H5 bird flu. Have you noticed the bench you are sitting on as you eat your fish and chips looking out to sea can often have a plaque on it commemorating a person who's passed away? There currently is a council regulation which restricts a plaque to 15 years in a location prior to it being reviewed. It may be reviewed if it's in bad condition, or it may be allowed to continue. The problem is that this practice is becoming just a bit too popular around hotspots like main beach parklands, and there is a temporary moratorium on new plaques there until council reviews the current regulations. It may be just the plaque that has been paid for by the families of the deceased, or that they have funded the seat with council permission. There is a ban on plaques for living trees and also for commemorations of pets. Council is trying to balance the general public amenity with the needs of residents who have a memorial for their relative or friend. There is a draft plan currently on display at Byron Shire Council, open for public consultation. 13 are confirmed dead following a 7.1 magnitude earthquake that hit Kumamoto late on Tuesday on the Japanese island of Kyushu. Many were concerned about aftershocks, which can cause further damage to already weakened buildings. The exterior walls of the 17th century Kumamoto Castle in the city's centre disintegrated in a pall of dust and rubble. The worship hall of the 19th century Yatsushiro Shrine completely collapsed. Stores have run out of food and water, and tens of thousands of people have been displaced or without electricity and services. Authorities warn that an even larger earthquake could follow. Kyushu is a key base for Japan's automotive and semiconductor industries, which account for roughly two-fifths of the regional industrial output, according to Japan's Ministry of Economy, Trade and Industry. Toyota has had its car plant closed, and other major auto and chip makers have halted production. This will have knock-on effects to the supply chain worldwide. Rescue efforts continue for the missing, and the death toll is likely to rise. I'm Roderick Chambers from Bay FM Community Newsroom. Today's stories came from the Community Newsroom, the ABC, the BBC, the Taipei Times, and the Echo.
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Stay with me for the next 2 hours and hear what's happening in the arts across the Northern Rivers and beyond. 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

Good morning, listeners. Welcome to Arts Canvas. It's July the 30th. Thanks to Robbie for doing the trough. And we've got, once again, quite a few things coming up in the next couple of weeks here in the arts around your region, and we'll give you all the details on it. Of course, we're also going to be featuring a few of the authors who are going to be appearing at the Byron Bay Writers Festival too, because they've got some really fantastic people there that are worth going and having a listen to. We're going to kick off this morning with a song from Jen Zinberg, singer-songwriter, who'll be appearing at Live in the Back Room at the Station Street Co-op coming up on Sunday. And we'll be talking to her a little bit later in the show. So here's Jen Zinberg with a track called Songman.

a little bit more of Jen later in the show. But tonight, if you want to go hear the Irish Folk Jam, it's on at the Eltham Hotel at 6 p.m. tonight. Completely different music at the Yellow Flower Cafe is Proudly Human Jazz. That's on at 6 p.m. Tomorrow night, it's the opening of the theatre production of The Diary of Anne Frank by the Rochdale Theatre. And that's on till August the 15th. They do it 3 days a week. They also do matinees as well. So 6:30 for the opening. And you can book online with them, or you can just turn up. At the Tintin Bar Hall on Friday, Sigourney Weaver is on at 7 o'clock. In fact, I'll dig out a little bit of Sigourney Weaver and play it throughout the show. And also at 7 o'clock at the Brunswick Heads Picture House on Friday, Nighttime Nostalgia, The History of a Showgirl. Then we're into August, and we've got a workshop on with Zimmy Forrest, Saturday the 1st and Sunday the 2nd of August in Mullumbimby, a weekend of weaving baskets with Zimmy Forrest. She's a well-known weaver. She can teach you all different techniques. They'll be using cat's claw in this particular workshop, and you'll go out and collect it yourself, and that's a very good thing to get out of the environment. Make a basket out of it. So that's you can book through that one. Just Google Zimmy, I guess, Z-I-M-M-I, Zimmy Forrest, and you can get a ticket to that one. And at the Byron Theatre at 7:30 on Saturday night, it's the James Morrison Quartet, a bit more jazz. On Sunday, it's the Tweed Shire Gallery Annual Picnic and Paint Out, which is quite a lot of fun, really. It starts at 2 o'clock, goes to 5 o'clock. I would say dress warm up there on the hill. And they've got free family-friendly art activities hosted by Cara Togo and Leith Walton, and live music by Amy John Roberts and CJ Shaw. They've got a guest artist, Anika Roman, on site to inspire and mentor artists. And all artists of

And as I said, we'll talk to Jen a little bit later in the show. On Wednesday night at the Currabell Hall, their chosen film for the night is Starstruck, made by Gillian Armstrong, an absolute classic. Nobody's ever equaled this one for fun. And they've got Japanese food on from 4:30 p.m. So that's Wednesday afternoon. Something great to do in the middle of the week. And also there is a workshop and talk, drawing and mark making in response to music, with the wonderful Emmy Baird at Pack Gallery in Acacia Street, Byron Bay. That's on a Wednesday. That's from 6 to 8 p.m. You have to go to Pack Gallery and book yourself in for that one as well. And there is a small charge. And on Saturday the 8th, whole week away, the Lone Goat Gallery have got a workshop with Bijou and Kojiro. That's from 1:30 to 3:30. They've got a beautiful exhibition on called The Still Point at the Lone Goat at the moment, and they're talking about their explorations and techniques with analog filmmaking. So if you want to know how to use that 35mm camera or that 16mm camera or whatever, go and have a chat with them. So it's working with film. They'll be exploring the fundamentals of analog photography, how to load, advanced film, understanding shutter speed, aperture, exposure. If you've always wanted to pick up a 35mm camera and didn't know how they worked, perhaps you should pop along to this free workshop. You just need to book in, and they even give you a bit of afternoon tea. That's on Saturday the 8th. It's called Working with Film with Bijou and Kojiro. I'm going to go to a little bit more music, and we might as well find a little bit of Sigourney Weaver to celebrate the fact that they're playing at the Tintin Bar Hall. Fantastic band. Do go and see them. You're on BFM 99.9, listening to Arts Canvas.

Now, you've just got time to get in for the expressions of interest for the NORPA inaugural Live Edge, which is a new annual multi-art form performance platform at the Joinery. The Joinery is their new site. If you haven't caught up with that yet, NORPA has been busy trying to build a floodproof theatre place that can kind of multifunctional in many, many different ways, and it's going to be very exciting. So now they're seeking bold, site-responsive works that activate and respond to this unique industrial space. Applications are welcome from emerging and established artists across all creative disciplines. Now, selected artists will receive a cash contribution along with venue, marketing, producer and technical support to bring their ideas to life. I mean, this is a great opportunity. So if you know an artist who'd be perfect for the Live Edge project, or you are one, the exhibition submissions close on the 31st of July. I hate to tell you that, but it's actually tomorrow. But you never know. You might be able to work all night and get one in if you just suddenly thought about one. So that's the Live Edge Expressions of Interest, now open at NORPA. Just go to the NORPA page and you'll find the details there as well. And don't forget, if you're in film, the ScreenWorks Regional to Global Screen Forum is on Wednesday the 9th and Thursday the 10th of September. It's only 6 weeks away. Be held in Lennox Head, and you can get your tickets at ScreenWorks for that one. And they've got a massive lineup of incredible industry people who will be talking for the 2 days all through that particular seminar. And it's been very successful and quite a springboard for aspiring filmmakers, that one. It's fantastic. A little bit more music, then we'll come back and we'll actually talk to singer-songwriter Jen Zimberg. So stay tuned here on Bay FM 99.9. I played a track before by Sagani Riva called The River, but they actually have an amazing range of styles. They're an incredible bunch of musicians. Here's another one from them called Swing de Tarzanetti. I'll be back soon. Stay here on Bay FM.

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0: Another track from Jen Zimberg there. That one I thought was quite appropriate for the Arts Canvas show. It's called Michelangelo. But let's hear Jen talk about her work and concerts she'll be giving over at the Station Street Gallery. Good morning, Jen. Welcome to Arts Canvas.
1: Good morning, Karina. Thank you for having me here.
0: Well, we've already heard a couple of tracks from your albums. You've got two albums out.
1: Oh, yeah, the second one's called What Sings, and the first one's, yeah, Arrow Up.
0: They've got very different styles. I mean, I can see the progression there in the production between the two of them too. So it's always interesting when artists start out for just a little bit and then other people come in and do production and things like this. So how do you feel about the distance between those two albums?
1: Yeah, they do really reflect a change, I think, in the work I was doing. And it wasn't, I mean, I'm sure as many artists experience, it wasn't like I decided to change things. But the songs that I wrote for What Sings, they all kind of have different voices in them. There are a lot of different stories or kind of songs from different characters in a way, and so it seemed fitting then to invite other instrumentalists in and to kind of fill out the sound in a different way, whereas on Arrow Up it was very kind of just singer-songwriter, you know, in a room, that kind of thing.
0: It's always exciting when you invite other artists to come in and work on your own material, though, isn't it?
1: Yeah, it really is. Yeah.
0: So do you find when you get other people in, you start thinking, well, there's a different sound. I could actually write a different sort of song when I get to the next album.
1: That's true, yeah. I have experienced that, and I think that's even maybe more where I am now in my work, is looking for new ways to collaborate because, yeah, working with other, even other songwriters and co-writing, it just opens up a whole different world that I feel like I wouldn't access on my own.
0: Well, it's interesting, the two songs that actually sent me, Songman and Michelangelo, are actually about other artists, about other people's creative process, aren't they?
1: Yeah, they are. Yeah, Songman is actually about Leonard Cohen. He's the songman in question in that song. And the song came to me after I was watching some interviews of his after he died. And he was accepting this award in Spain that he was given. And he's so eloquent and humble at the same time. And he basically said it of like, I feel like a charlatan to accept this award because I feel like the songs were given to me and my job was to write my name at the end of them. He just really speaks to, I think, the role of the artist as doing service to the work of art, which I think he really walked that path in his life.
0: Do you feel that you're walking that path in your life as a songwriter?
1: It's a big question. I suppose, well, with the work that I'm performing now, it's called Songs of Joan of Arc. And in a set that's just under an hour, it's these seven songs, and then there's a story weaving between them. And so it's just a whole piece that actually walks through the experience of Joan of Arc. It's not really told in a historical way, but more in a, this is what it might have been like to have experienced the life that she lived and made the decisions that she made. You know, the 14th century saint who kind of defied expectation of her time and place. And that piece, I would say, has led me much further along that path of feeling like it's not about me, but I'm trying to serve something in singing the story of someone who inspired me.
0: And this is the material you'll be performing on Sunday at the Station Street Co-op, isn't it?
1: Yeah, it is.
0: Yeah, how do you do that? I mean, obviously you haven't brought the band with you, so this time it will be back to just you and guitar.
1: It will, yeah. I play this piece solo. And so it's kind of like in the tradition of maybe the bards or the troubadours, in that way of one person singing and telling a story between. Yeah.
0: It's a difficult road to walk, though, isn't it, being a bard and a troubadour, particularly in today? How do you feel about doing, you know, you see people just copying stuff, making their own songs into a massive AI production, things like this at the flick of a switch. It's a lot harder to get up and just do it with you on the guitar straight to the audience, isn't it?
1: Yeah, it is. I mean, I don't know what it's like for everyone, but yeah, it's hard. It's been hard for me, or what I'm looking for now is, how does this piece sit with people? It's quite serious. I mean, there's a little bit of humor in it, but you know, this Joan of Arc was put on trial for her actions, and eventually also had her life taken from her. And the music definitely reflects that tone. And in a way, too, it's kind of like the subjects that we're dealing with today, of like, how does each individual stand by our own actions, in the sense of like, there are so many things we can choose to do and ways we can choose to do them. And it's very easy, I would say today, to take the easy way out. And it's not about like trying to define a moral high ground or anything like that, but more looking for the humanity in it and how we can support each other in it. And to me, I don't know, like, these are questions I live with every day and as an artist, and I do feel a bit daunted when I say to the general public, to the general collective, I'd like to sing these songs, you know, are you interested in hearing them? Is this something that others are thinking about, or is anyone willing to go on this journey together?
0: Well, we can all go on the journey with you on Sunday at 5 o'clock at the Station Street Co-op. It's in Bangalow, the little white gallery that's in Station Street. You've also got some special guests, Coco and One Part Glue as well, to support you up there on the stage. And for anyone listening up there, you can book through the Station Street Gallery. They've got Humanitics link there. I advise you to book because it's actually a small venue, and the more bodies in there, the warmer it will be, that's for sure. It'll be pretty warm, which will be great. But also, it's a wonderfully intimate venue, and it's a perfect place to hear this sort of music, so I recommend it. So are you touring anywhere else after the Station Street Co-op, Jen?
1: I don't have anything else planned, but I'm interested in, finding other little venues. I'm new to the area, as you can hear. I'm actually from America, from outside New York. The Hudson Valley has been my home, but now I've been in the Byron area for a bit and kind of come and go from here. So, yeah, it's been really nice to explore the community and start to get to know the arts scene here. And yeah, I'm really grateful to have met Caitlin and made this beautiful connection with the Station Street Co-op. And yeah, Coco Newman will be playing a set, and she's local to this area, a singer, songwriter, folk musician. That will be really wonderful. And yeah, the gallery has a doll and chai. It's a really beautiful evening event that they host.
0: It is a lovely afternoon event, and it starts at 5 o'clock, everybody, so you can find your way there before it gets too dark. And thanks for talking to us this morning, Jen, and we look out for more music from you.
1: Yeah, thank you so much, Karina. Lovely to speak with you.

Just a final track there from Jen Zimberg called Arrow Up, and she's on Sunday at the Station Street Co-op, which is in Station Street, Bangalore. Now, today's the 30th, so you've probably still got time to book in for the Screenworks Producing Pathways Find Your Path. This is a three-part online workshop series exploring three distinct producing roles within the Australian screen industry, that of independent feature producer, development producer, and channel digital producer. And you can hear from experienced industry practitioners, including Tristram Bombay, Beck Cuthbert, and Alice Adams, who will share their insights into these respective roles. It's a Zoom online chat, and it starts tonight, and it's also on August the 4th and August the 6th, and it goes from 6 to 8pm each night. You have to go to screenworks.com.au to book in for this one, but I'm sure they've got unlimited places, so you get to Zoom workshop. There's no problem there to get for getting in. So go and check that one out. I think I'll play a little bit of the lead singer from Sigourney Weaver, who's called Joe Davis. And, of course, they're playing over at Tintin Bar Hall coming up this weekend. You're on Bay FM 99.9, listening to Arts Canvas.

0: Well, one of the things I'm looking forward to at the Byron Writers Festival is the launch of Tricia Shant's book on the history of the music industry in the Byron Shire and the Northern Rivers. It's been a couple of years in the making. But before that, she wrote a history of the sort of start of the Byron Shire as being one of those iconic places in the Australian holiday playbook. And of course, it all started with the surfers. So here she is reading from her very first book on the Byron Shire and the region called Neverland.
1: The years of 1947 to 1966 marked the peak of Byron Bay's industrial era. The town was unkindly described as reeking from the stench originating from the piggery, meatworks and whaling factories with their effluent colouring the sea and washing on the shore. Towards the end of this era, surfers came to town. They were the nascent beginning of a new industry. Travel is something that surfers do in search of waves, and in the 1960s, they began to move around Australia and the world. Burgeoning hippie values and the counterculture were embraced by surfers as a lifestyle. Byron Bay was never really a hippie town, even though the media today still perpetuates the myth. Surfing's shortboard revolution from longboards to shortboards happened between 1967 and 1969. A significant part of this in Byron Bay, sparked by American George Greeno and Australian Bob McTavish. Surfing magazines and films arrived, and the soul surfing era began. Surfers turned Byron Bay from fibro grey into technicolour, epitomised by the opening of the Neverland shop on Johnson Street in 1972. Surfers set the agenda for what Byron was to become, changing it from its industrial working-class roots into a culturally diverse town. They were small in numbers, but in retrospect, their influence was immense. They questioned the Vietnam War, conservative politics, and societal norms generally. Many were evading the draft, and some had been in Vietnam. Surfers had worked out that there was a different way to live. Surfing came first, and the rest of life could be fitted in around it. There wasn't much interest in working a Monday to Friday, 9-to-5 week. In Byron Bay and Lennox Head, they found paradise. Iconic, consistent waves, favourable climate, heightened atmosphere, cheap housing, food and freedom. Throughout the 1960s and early 1970s, Byron Bay was a very small town of a few thousand people. It wasn't big enough to have its own detectives, so the detectives based in Lismore covered it. During the week, it was a quiet town with busy weekends. We weren't worried about who was coming into town, except maybe what they were doing in town, according to one of the detectives. The surfers attracted non-surfers, including wealthy young people living off their family money, actors and actresses, musicians and criminals. Byron Bay wasn't really the small town it appeared to be. We're looking back from now, what people think it was.
0: Trish, I can't think of anybody more well qualified to actually write a contemporary account of the origins of Byron Bay, because you've been here a long time yourself, and also you actually are the partner of one of those iconic surfers, aren't you?
1: Yes. My other half is Rusty Miller, who came in 1970, so he's one of those American surfers. I came in 81, so the book originally I was hoping to write a contemporary history of Byron in the 70s and 80s, because that was the era that we could both cover. It was too big. I just chaptered it all out, you know, worked out who I'd want to interview, and then it was just too much. So I just thought, I'll take a chunk I can do, which was the American surfers. And then, of course, you can't do that without interviewing the Australians, because they mixed together and they created together what Byron's become.
0: Well, look, when we talk about surfing these days, it's a bit of a thorny subject, because a lot of the people who've been surfing here for decades feel it's not quite what it was when those surfers first came here. And largely too many people, not enough breaks, you know, not enough parking, things like this. So do you think there's still a bit of a thrill for people to come up here expecting to find that surfing kingdom?
1: Oh, look, absolutely. And I have to be really clear about this. It's about the surfers who came to Byron Bay, not the surfers who were already here. There were surfers here, you know, the Keevers and the Campbells and Max Pendergast, but this is about those surfers that came, both Australian and American, that then did change. Now, it's still fabulous, and Byron Bay was always going to change. I'm actually surprised it didn't change earlier and quicker, and that's because of the environmental movement that sprung up to fight development. But, you know, the word was out in 61 with a film that
2: filmed Watergoes Beach and went back to America and was shown up and down the California coast. Thousands of people saw Watergoes in the past. So, you know, how did it not get out even quicker? And that's a tribute to all those people that did come and have formed groups like Beacon and various other organizations. So, yeah, it's still stunningly beautiful. The actual landscape, the ocean. I was at Watergoes Beach this morning, went up to the lighthouse, had a visitor from Sydney. And so, yeah, you can still find little pockets, and that part hasn't changed. Except there is a little bit less sand. Sand is an issue, and erosion. But again, thus has always been.
0: Do you think, given that the future of Byron is constantly evolving now, and the development gate has been opened a little, we could say, to a certain extent, that it will still retain that charm for surfers? They can be notoriously fickle. They go off always finding the next beautiful deserted spot. And do you think they'll desert Byron in the future?
2: No. There's always new people to come. And yeah, it has ramped up another notch, the development. There's quite a lot going on. It just seems like it's just a constant construction zone. The Pass is just the most heavenly place to surf, and Watergoes Beach. So as long as, you know, the banks don't change too much and, you know, the sand doesn't move around too much, they're not going to desert it. Where do you go? Like, seriously, you know, it is those same things that brought them here in the 60s and 70s, you know, the iconic wave, the landscape, the lifestyle, the climate, and that little package, and the creativity is the other thing. So sure, there's lots of great waves in Indonesia, around the world, but you don't live there because there's various reasons why you don't. Remoteness, access to healthcare, or, you know, unemployment. So they're nice places to visit, but not as far as living. So I don't think so. I mean, the byproduct that has been, and I'm not blaming surfers for this, is certainly the housing affordability issue that we just all can't stop talking about, because everyone we know is someone who hasn't got a place to live or is having to be kicked out because of a rental for the tourism market. And that is something that we're really going to have to tackle. And there's just no easy fix. There's no one solution.
0: Don't go away, because coming up on the Narratives Library, two more amazing writers will be appearing at the Byron Writers Festival, Chris Neen and Zhang Lu. 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
0: Hello and welcome. I'm Karina Wynne-Moylan, and this is the Narratives Library National Edition. I started the Narratives Library in 2019 with a very simple idea. Everyone has 5 minutes in their life to listen to a story, so why don't we ask authors to read for just 5 minutes from their own book? You get to hear the voice of the person who wrote the words, and then hear a short interview in which they talk about the story, the process of writing and being a writer. In fact, a whole lot of interesting things can be sparked by just a short 5 minute read. So every year I attend up to 6 writers' festivals across the country to record authors live. To date, there are nearly 600 authors on the Narratives Library website, which is categorised into novels, crime, romance, speculative fiction, young adult, children's books, Indigenous issues, arts, science, and we keep adding more categories every year. 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Just look under the Narratives Library National Edition. 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That's up to 8 new authors a month, or up to 96 new authors in a year. 5 minutes, more or less, is just a small taste, but I hope it will lead you to explore the wealth of books being written and waiting to be read out there.